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raging war on the enemy, taking back what was stolen from me. Are you ready? 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

I feel the Holy Ghost saying the storm is about over. Because all the stuff that you're in, it doesn't matter what you're going through, just as long as you know who's going with you. Can I get a witness? And every time that I'm in the storm, I have to sing a song to the Lord. Because pressure comes, and sometimes I forget, but I have to say this to the Lord sometime. Whatever you do for me.

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0: 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And the word you are about to hear will bless your life in more ways than you can imagine, coming straight from our pastor, Bishop Denzel Roll. We now receive the word.
1: So everybody here that got the Holy Ghost, if you have the Holy Ghost, there's no excuse for you to be so wild. If you got the Holy Ghost, there's no excuse for you to be so out of control. But nobody tells us that we got it. And all you got to do is by faith. Give me Hebrews 4 and 2 in the Passion Translation. Or 3. Give me 3. Give me 2. Give me 2. Give me 3. Hebrews 4.
2: For we have heard the good news of deliverance just as they did.
1: Give me 3.
2: For those of us who believe, faith activates the promise.
1: One more time.
2: For those of us who believe, faith activates the promise.
1: That's what you see. That faith activates the promise. That the Holy Spirit that's in you comes with self-control. But your faith got to activate it. If you are not drawing from the Holy Spirit by faith, that gift, that fruit called self-control, self-control is not going to jump on you. You're going to have to activate it by faith. Are you getting what I'm saying? So you're going to have to start declaring it. You're going to have to start praying it. You have to start saying that over and over and over again. The same way you got to brainwash yourself to every other promise of God, you got to do the same thing when it comes to the fruit of the Spirit. Am I helping anybody? So every fruit of the Spirit got to be activated by faith. Therefore, you got to use faith principles. You got to meditate the word. You got to meditate self-control. You got to keep on declaring that. God, I thank you that I got the Holy Ghost. I know I got the Holy Ghost. And I know that in this Holy Ghost in me is self-control. And so I activate it now by faith. Thank you, Father, that I am not out of control. I am not wild. I am not impulsive. I know that's not who I am. I'm not reactive. I got the Holy Ghost. You keep saying it. You keep on saying it. Keep on declaring it. And the more you say it and declare it, it's going to well up in your life. How are we doing? So that's how, put it back up on the screen, Proverbs 25 and 28. That's how, Robin, we rebuild the walls. That's how we rebuild the walls. Give me 11 more minutes. 11 more minutes. So here we go. So he says, a city whose walls are broken down is a person who lacks self-control. So if you activate that fruit of the Spirit called self-control, you will be able to get the walls back up. You will be able to get the walls back up. Now let's go to my introduction. So let's hurry to our text. Okay, I can't call it hurry. It took me half an hour to get here. So let's go to our text. Our text is about a boy called Nehemiah. How many of you heard about him before? So I can know how much I got to build up. Whoa, that's not many people. Okay, all right. So let me give you a little background on Nehemiah. Nehemiah, he works for the king. He works for the king, and the boy got a nice job. With good benefits, good salary, but it's a dangerous job. His job pays him good. His job gives him access. His job gives him comfort. All of the accoutrements of life, he has it at his disposal. But the boy got a dangerous job. Nehemiah's job is to taste the wine before the king drink it. His job is to make sure whatever the king drinks and even eats, it ain't got no poison. Benefits was off the chain. Because he in the palace, he in arm's length of the king. This is a sweet job. However, you could die fast. All it takes is one person who will take the king out. You taste it. Because this is the way it works. King, your food is ready. Nehemiah. Yes, sir. Nehemiah eat it. The king watch him. Okay, good. I can eat now. That's how this operation works. Now, Barry, the king got to trust Nehemiah literally with his life. Because imagine if I got bad intention. I say, Nehemiah, see this 2 million. Tell the king the wine is good. But I can poison it. So he can drink it. He can dare it. But we can watch you taste it so we can know everything cool. So after you taste it, they'll slip this in there, and then you get your $2 million, the king dead, everybody cool. So you got to understand then that the king watches Nehemiah like a hawk, and he got to trust Nehemiah. This ain't just no worker. This is somebody that he really, really trusts. He really trusts, and this is somebody that he pay good. Because you can't give somebody a job. I'm about to get in trouble. You can't give somebody a job who looking out for your life and don't pay them good. Boy, I could walk down that road. Because this is the season, this silly season. Yeah, you get people with these critical jobs and you don't want to pay them. That's just not smart. Fellas, how you could be married to a woman you don't take care of? She's cooking your food. She ain't a kitty, but she can make you miss work. she's got a life. She can kill you. But she can definitely cause the whole week off. Anyway, so this is Nehemiah. Here we go. So you understand Nehemiah, cupbearer. Got it? Okay, so now Nehemiah comes to work one day, and Nehemiah depressed. King see Nehemiah. Nehemiah comes, say, King, your breakfast is ready. King say, hold on, wait a minute. Hold on, wait a minute. Now everybody say, people who preach say, you know, well, then the king was concerned about Nehemiah because he loved him so much. Foolishness. Bro, you taste my food, and right now you ain't happy. We have a problem. King say, I ain't eating. I keep your tuna, keep your grits. I ain't eating. Nehemiah, come here, boy, talk to me. What's going on? Yeah. Man, I got 5 more minutes from that 11 I asked for. What's going on? And here's what happens. Nehemiah says, I just got a message that my brethren at home, my brothers, my family, they living in ruins. Things are mashed up, and I can't sleep. Robin, you're going to like this. This ain't one of my points. This is like a passing point, but I think you're going to like this. Nehemiah says, I can't hide it. I'm bothered by what's happening to my people. What Nehemiah did with the king is what we call intercession. Intercession. And the Lord asked me a question. He said, Denzel, you got a lot of people in your church who's saying that they give an intercession, but it really looks like they're giving intercession. Seems as though they're trying to look impressive. They're trying to be deep. Make sure you are interceding and not interviewing, because an intercessor carries a burden. And a lot of us say we interceding, but we can't see no burden that you're carrying. You sound deep when you're praying, but how is it that you could just drop that thing so fast? You even in concern. You interceding for me, but you even check to see how you're doing. I wonder now if you really are an intercessor. Because if you truly are an intercessor, you can't just turn it off and on when you finish praying. Nehemiah said, this thing on me is so heavy, I can't just turn this off. He goes to work and he's still heavy. A lot of us in these first two rows, we are intercessors and we're going through life with no challenges, but we got a long list of people we interceding for. Something ain't adding up. How can you be an intercessor and it don't affect you? You don't feel the burden. We can't sense. It's something like some oxymoron like this. Like you as a worship leader who don't worship. Because part of the job of the praise team, really, a part of your job is to substitute. So leading worship is also an act of intercession. Because what you're saying is, I'm going to carry them because some of them ain't ready yet. So I'm going to stand in their place and I'm going to be an intercessor for them. So how you could be so non-affected by worship and you're supposed to be a worship leader or an intercessor? Something ain't adding up. Are you praying or are you performing? That's pretty good. Yeah. So that was just parenthetical. Close bracket. Just throw it out there. So. That's it. I have 2 minutes left. 2 minutes left. 2 minutes left from the time I asked for. So, y'all get the story? I tell them a good story? All right. So, he carries this burden. I back now. And he says, a smile. I finished. Anthony, get over. Get over. You can laugh now. And she said, now like this. She felt the burden is now. It's okay. Lisa, y'all can laugh. Good. No more attacking the intercessors. Toya, y'all straight smile. Everybody good. Smile a while. Give your face a rest. Amen. You good. Okay. But don't forget that, though. That before, if you're praying for me, you should feel me. And I believe sometimes people be on the intercessory list so long because the people who are interceding ain't carrying them. Don't look for an intercessor who could pray. Look for somebody who feels you. Oh boy. We just try to find people who can pray good. That's art form. If you stay in church long enough, you can learn to pray. My God. Oh God. That's a big one now. Oh God. That's like the prayer language of the season. The season is oh God. And oh God. Sorry. Anybody else do that, right? We have any oh Godders? Sorry, I apologize. I'm sorry. I was only playing. I had a rough weekend. I'm kind of tired. I got to end. This is a good place to end. Alice is a good place to end. Alice said, yeah, Pastor. Alice said, yeah, so yeah, Pastor. It's a good time for you to end because you're about to mess up. Okay. So, please let me get to this little piece of the point. So. Boy. Leave the intercessors alone, Denzel. Leave them alone. Leave them. They're so deep, man, Sean. They deep. They're so high. They high. Their foot don't touch the ground. They're so high. They got such good language. Rhythm, flow. And you know how they go, you know, whenever they can't find no more words, you know what you do? Tongues. Too much, stop. Shagar said, please stop, Pastor, please. But that's what's happened when you run the words and you make it sound deep. So you run the, and Father God, and I pray for Dwayne and Donicia. God, open up. God, I pray you cancel. Dwayne. God, if you carrying Dwayne for real, if you really carrying him, Father, I cancel what's happening in his life. touch us. Because if you're carrying them, you know what you want to say. If you're really carrying them, you don't got to fetch. You fetch when you ain't carrying. So you have to pick up stuff. And my thing is, if you ain't getting nothing, who are you impressing? Just wait till something come. And if ain't nothing come, say, Lord, bless Dwayne. Bless Donnie. And guess what? If it over in 45 seconds, that's okay. It ain't got to be 11 minutes. 11 minutes, you pray for 11 minutes. 1 minute was in English, the next 10 was tongues. Don't you have to laugh, beloved. It's too much laughing. This is a very serious point. And this church is not a laughing church. We're very serious in this church. I don't like no clowning when it needs to be preaching. I don't like no clowning and laughing. Get it together. You're not together yet. You're not together. Breathe in. Count to 10. 1, 2, 3. Here's what I end with. So Nehemiah leaves Brent. He leaves. The king gives him permission. The king gives him a letter. The king gives him favor. So his intercession was successful. He got what he asked for. And he goes down to Jerusalem. And he drives around. He rides around the city. And he sees the state of the city. And verse 17 is powerful. Verse 17 of chapter 2. That's the verse that I focus on. He says, put in the NLT for me, please. Right there. Verse 17 in the NLT. This is so good. But now I said to them, read that. Nehemiah says, how in the devil are y'all so comfortable and y'all can see what trouble we're in? How is it y'all just going through life and you can see the trouble that we're in? For true, this is where I am. This is where I am. Okay, one more time. How many of you, again, one more time, heard the story, not today, but you heard the story of Nehemiah? I see hands. Okay. If I ask you to tell me what you know about Nehemiah, what would your answer be? If I give you one word answer, one word, when you think about Nehemiah, give me the one word. Okay. I hear repairer, I hear build, but I hear plenty on this side that says walls. Because Lisa, all we talk about with Nehemiah is walls. Walls. Walls and walls and walls. While we were here in prayer on Thursday night, the Lord says, Denzel, I don't know if those who are here remember it. He says, Denzel, we build our walls, but we forget the gates. You could have a strong wall, but if you don't man the gates, the devil will still get in. And he said to announce in life this morning, he in this teaching today, he says, announce in life this morning that we have too many open gates. The devil is not getting over the wall because you rebuilt the wall, but we only focused on walls and we left the gates wide open. And when you read, this is crazy to me that I've read Nehemiah's story quite a few times, and still, because of my conditioning, I only see the wall. Gotta rebuild the wall, rebuild the wall, rebuild the wall. And God says, while you're so busy rebuilding the wall, y'all forgot that there are 10 gates around the wall. There are literally 10 gates. 10 gates. But we all on these walls, and we forgot that if the wall is strong, but the gates are not secure, the devil is getting in. I preached this at a church this weekend, and it came to me strong. And I was talking to a pastor's wife this weekend. I've been sharing this a lot over the last 24 hours because it hit me so hard that we get pastors who being taken out. And this is strong. The Lord says, when you see a pastor being taken out, a gate was open. There are things happening and people being destroyed. Gates are open. Some of you are givers and you give and you give and you still can never make ends meet. A gate is open. We've been accepting a life divide where things don't add up to the word of God and we don't even question it. But the reason it's happening is because somewhere along the line, there's a gate open. I invite you over the next few weeks, we're going to walk through all 10 of these gates. There are 10 gates. 10 gates that were there in Nehemiah's wall. There was, let me see if I can get a list for you. Can you do the list? Do you have to put in a list form? So I can go, but I'll give it to you. There is the sheep gate, the fish gate, the old gate, the valley gate, the dung gate, the fountain gate, the water gate, the horse gate, and the inspection gate. 10 gates. Let's go on a journey. Because I believe as we secure these gates, we can shut off the devil's access. That couple over there is about to get married and others in the room, you need to know the gates. There are a lot of us. Okay, who can be honest and say some things happen in your life that ain't adding up? It ain't adding up. Let me talk to you. You are not sinning. You remember when you was in sin. You living good now. Why isn't this adding up? And we have preached a gospel that don't expect results. So we living with a life that don't add up and ain't nobody asking no questions. God sent me with an answer to you. It's because a gate somewhere is open. But we are going to shut these gates down. Boy, I'm telling you, 2026 is about to be the best year of our lives. Father, I pray, God, that you would sensitize us by this teaching over the next few weeks. This is not about Denzel and his ability to preach. It's about, God, your word that's going to be sent to liberate your people. I pray that none of us hear this word from the position of arrogance, including this preacher. That all of us submit ourselves to what Holy Ghost is about to say. And I pray, Father God, that we will, from this point on, as we move into this teaching, we're going to set watch at all of these gates. As a corporate body and as individuals. And I give you praise that at the end of this, every broken area in our lives is going to be mended. And God, we will fulfill assignment, but we will also enter into your rest. The fullness of the promise of God available to us, and we will walk in it. In Jesus' might, we are so excited and so convinced that as we apply the word is going to work. In advance of God, this word being completed in our lives, we're going to give you praise for what we see coming down the road. Can we give God a shout of praise for what's on the way? Come on, give him a praise there.
0: We believe that the combination of the blood of Jesus Christ and the faithful application of this word causes us to triumph over Satan and his demonic hosts continually. Consider this your personal invitation to join us at one of our worship services every Sunday at 9:30 a.m. or Wednesday Bible study at 7 p.m. at number 8 Jean Street off Prince Charles Drive if you are in Nassau, Bahamas. You can also stream our Sunday services on our Facebook and YouTube pages at Life Worship Center. We're also on Instagram at LWC Bahamas and TikTok at Life Worship Center. Thanks for tuning in and have a life-filled day.

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Yeah. 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I'm not just living a fantasy. I trust the potter to handle me. He makes a treasure.

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1: Yeah, it's just Toretto.

whole time that I've been doing this, I've been, who doesn't want to go out in the name of the Lord and just bring fire down? And one of the most notable things from the Bible is when Elijah brought some fire down. So, man, if I could call down a pillar of fire.

0: Hebrews 4 and 2 in the Passion Translation. Or 3. Give me 3. Give me 2. Give me 2. Give me 3. Hebrews 4, 2.
1: For we have heard the good news of deliverance just as they did.
0: Give me 3.
1: For those of us who believe, faith activates the promise.
0: One more time.
1: For those of us who believe, faith activates the
0: promise. That's what you see. That faith activates the promise. That the Holy Spirit that's in you comes with self-control. But your faith got to activate it. If you are not drawing from the Holy Spirit by faith, that gift, that fruit called self-control, you'll never, it ain't going to just, self-control is not going to jump on you. You're going to have to activate it by faith. Are you getting what I'm saying? So you're going to have to start declaring it. You're going to have to start praying it. You have to start saying that over and over and over again. The same way you got to brainwash yourself to every other promise of God, you got to do the same thing when it comes to the fruit of the Spirit. Am I helping anybody? So every fruit of the Spirit got to be activated by faith. Therefore, you got to use faith principles. You got to meditate the word. You got to meditate self-control. You got to keep on declaring that. God, I thank you that I got the Holy Ghost. I know I got the Holy Ghost. And I know that in this Holy Ghost in me is self-control. And so I activate it now by faith. Thank you, Father, that I am not out of control. I am not wild. I am not impulsive. No, that's not who I am. I'm not reactive. I got the Holy Ghost. You keep saying it. You keep on saying it. Keep on declaring it. And the more you say it and declare it, it's going to well up in your life. How are we doing? So that's how, put it back up on the screen, Proverbs 25 and 28. That's how, Robin, we rebuild the walls. That's how we rebuild the walls. Give me 11 more minutes. 11 more minutes. So here we go. So he says, a city whose walls are broken down is a person who lacks self-control. So if you activate that fruit of the Spirit called self-control, you will be able to get the walls back up. You will be able to get the walls back up. Now let's go to my introduction. So let's hurry to our text. Okay, I can't call it hurry. It took me half an hour to get here. So let's go to our text. Our text is about a boy called Nehemiah. How many of you heard about him before? So I can know how much I got to build up. Whoa, that's not many people. Okay, all right. So let me give you a little background on Nehemiah. Nehemiah, he works for the king. He works for the king, and the boy got a nice job. With good benefits, good salary, but it's a dangerous job. His job pays him good. His job gives him access. His job gives him comfort. All of the accoutrements of life, he has it at his disposal. But the boy got a dangerous job. Nehemiah's job is to taste the wine before the king drink it. His job is to make sure whatever the king drinks and even eats, it ain't got no poison. Benefits was off the chain. Because he in the palace, he in arm's length of the king. This is a sweet job. However, you could die fast. All it takes is one person who will take the king out. You taste it. Because this is the way it works. King, your food is ready. Nehemiah. Yes, sir. Nehemiah eat it. The king watch him. Okay, good. I can eat now. That's how this operation works. Now, Barry, the king got to trust Nehemiah literally with his life.

0: Because imagine if I got bad intention. I say, Nehemiah, see, there's 2 million. Tell the king the wine is good. But I can poison it. So he can drink it. He can dare it. But we can watch you taste it so we can know everything cool. So after you taste it, they'll slip this in there, and then you get your $2 million, the king dead, everybody cool. So you got to understand then that the king watches Nehemiah like a hawk, and he got to trust Nehemiah. This ain't just no worker. This is somebody that he really, really trusts. He really trusts, and this is somebody that he pay good. Because you can't give somebody a job. I'm about to get in trouble. You can't give somebody a job who looking out for your life and don't pay them good. Boy, I could walk down that road. Because this the season, this silly season. Yeah. You get people with these critical jobs and you don't want to pay them. That's just not smart. Fellas, how you could be married to a woman you don't take care of? She's cook your food. She ain't a kitty, but she can make you miss work. she's got a life. She can kill you. But she can definitely cause the whole week off. Anyway, so this is Nehemiah. Here we go. So you understand Nehemiah, cupbearer. Got it? Okay, so now Nehemiah comes to work one day, and Nehemiah depressed. King see Nehemiah. Nehemiah comes, say, King, your breakfast is ready. King say, hold on, wait a minute. hold on, wait a minute. Now everybody say, people who preach say, you know, well, now the king was concerned about Nehemiah because he loved him so much. Foolishness. Bro, you taste my food, and right now you ain't happy. We have a problem. King say, I ain't eating. I keep your tuna, keep your grits. I ain't eating. Nehemiah, come here, boy, talk to me. What's going on? Man, I got 5 more minutes for not 11 I asked for. What's going on? And here's what happens. Nehemiah says, I just got a message that my brethren at home, my brothers, my family, they living in ruins. Things are mashup, and I can't sleep. Robin, you can like this. This ain't one of my points. This is like a passing point, but I think you can like this. Nehemiah says, I can't hide it. I'm bothered by what's happening to my people. What Nehemiah did with the king is what we call intercession. Intercession. And the Lord asked me a question. He said, Denzel, you got a lot of people in your church who's saying that they give an intercession, but it really looks like they're giving interviews. Seems as though they're trying to look impressive. They're trying to be deep. Make sure you are interceding and not interviewing, because an intercessor carries a burden. And a lot of us say we interceding, but we can't see no burden that you're carrying. You sound deep when you're praying, but how is it that you could just drop that thing so fast? You even in concern. You interceding for me, but you even check to see how you're doing. I'm wondering now if you really are an intercessor, because if you truly are an intercessor, you can't just turn it off and on when you finish praying. Nehemiah said, this thing on me so heavy, I can't just turn this off. He goes to work and he's still heavy. A lot of us in these first 2 rows, we are intercessors and we're going through life with no challenges, but we got a long list of people we're interceding for. Something ain't adding up. Can you be an intercessor and it don't affect you? You don't feel the burden. We can't sense. It's something like some oxymoron like this. Like you as a worship leader who don't worship. Because part of the job of the praise team, really, a part of your job is to substitute. So leading worship is also an act of intercession. Because what you're saying is, I'm going to carry them because some of them ain't ready yet. So I'm going to stand in their place and I'm going to be an intercessor for them. So how you could be so non-affected by worship and you're supposed to be a worship leader or an intercessor? Something ain't adding up. Are you praying or are you performing? That's pretty good. Yeah. So that was just parenthetical. Close bracket. Just throw it out there. So that's it. I have 2 minutes left. 2 minutes left. 2 minutes left from the time I asked for. So, y'all get the story? I tell them a good story? All right. So, he carries this burden. I back now. And he says, a smile. I finished. Ashley, get over. Get over. You can laugh now. And she said, now like this. She felt the burden is now. It's okay. Lisa, y'all can laugh. Good. No more attacking the intercessors. Toya, y'all straight smile. Everybody good. Smile a while. Give your face a rest. Amen. You good. Okay. But don't forget that, though. That before, if you're praying for me, you should feel me. And I believe sometimes people be on the intercessory list so long because the people who are interceding ain't carrying them. Don't look for an intercessor who could pray. Look for somebody who feels you. Oh boy. We just try to find people who pray good. That's art form. If you stay in church long enough, you can learn to pray. My God. Oh God. That's a big one now. Oh God. That's like the prayer language of the season. The season is oh God. And oh God. Sorry. Anybody else do that, right? We have any oh Godders? Like, what are you doing? Anyway, sorry, I apologize. I'm sorry. That's what you plan. I had a rough weekend. I'm kind of tired. I got to end. This is a good place to end. Alice is a good place to end. Alice, yeah, Pastor. Alice, he answered, yeah, Pastor. It's a good time for you to end because you're about to mess up. Okay. So, please let me get to this little piece of the point. So. Boy. Leave the intercessors alone, Denzel. Leave them alone. Leave them. They're so deep, man, Sean. They're deep. They're so high. They high. Their foot don't touch the ground. They're so high. They got such good language. Rhythm. Flow. And you know how they go, you know? Whenever they can't find no more words, you know what you do? Tongues. Too much? Stop. God said, please stop, Pastor, please. But that's what's happened when you run the words and you make it sound deep. So you run the, and Father God, and I pray for Dwayne and Donicia. God, open up. God, I pray you cancel. Dwayne. God, bless. If you carry in Dwayne, for real, if you really carry him, Father, I cancel what's happening in his life. Touches, because if you carry them, you know what you want to say. If you really carry them, you don't got to fetch. You fetch when you ain't carrying. So you pick up stuff. And my thing is, if you ain't getting nothing, who you impressing? Just wait till something come. And if ain't nothing come, say, Lord, bless Dwayne. Bless Donnie, and guess what? If it over in 45 seconds, that's okay. It ain't gotta be 11 minutes. 11 minutes, you pray for 11 minutes. 1 minute was in English, the next 10 was tongues. Don't you have to laugh, beloved. It's too much laughing. This is a very serious point. And this church is not a laughing church. We're very serious in this church. I don't like no clown when he's me preaching. I don't like no clown and laughing. Get it together. You're not together yet. You're not together. Breathe in. Count to 10. 1, 2, 3. Here's what I end with. So Nehemiah leaves Brent. He leaves. The king gives him permission. The king gives him a letter. The king gives him favor. So his intercession was successful. He got what he asked for. And he goes down to Jerusalem. And he drives around. And he rides around the city. And he sees the state of the city. And verse 17 is powerful. Verse 17 of chapter 2. That's the verse that I focus on. He says, put in the NLT for me, please. Right there. Verse 17 in the NLT. This is so good. But now I said to them, read that. Nehemiah says, how in the devil y'all so comfortable and y'all can see what trouble we're in? How is it y'all just going through life and you can see the trouble that we're in? For true, this is where I am. This is where I am. Okay, one more time. How many of you, again, one more time, heard the story, not today, but you heard the story of Nehemiah? I see hands. Okay. If I ask you to tell me what you know about Nehemiah, what would your answer be? If I give you one word answer, one word, when you think about Nehemiah, give me the one word. Okay. I hear repairer, I hear build, but I hear plenty on this side that says walls. Because Lisa, all we talk about with Nehemiah is walls. Walls. Walls and walls and walls. While we were here in prayer on Thursday night, the Lord says, Denzel, I don't know if those who are here remember it. He says, Denzel, we build our walls, but we forget the gates. You could have a strong wall, but if you don't man the gates, the devil will still get in. And he said to announce in life this morning, in this teaching today, he says, announce in life this morning that we have too many open gates. The devil is not getting over the wall because you rebuilt the wall, but we only focused on walls and we left the gates wide open. And when you read, this is crazy to me that I've read Nehemiah's story quite a few times, and still, because of my conditioning, I only see the wall. Gotta rebuild the wall, rebuild the wall, rebuild the wall. And God says, while you're so busy rebuilding the wall, y'all forgot that there are 10 gates around the wall. There are literally 10 gates. 10 gates. But we all on these walls, and we forgot that if the wall is strong, but the gates are not secure, the devil is getting in. I preached this at a church this weekend, and it came to me strong. And I was talking to a pastor's wife this weekend. I've been sharing this a lot over the last 24 hours because it hit me so hard that we get pastors who being taken out. And this is strong. The Lord says, when you see a pastor being taken out, a gate was open. There are things happening and people being destroyed. Gates are open. Some of you are givers and you give and you give and you still can never make ends meet. A gate is open. We have been accepting a life divide where things don't add up to the word of God and we don't even question it. But the reason it's happening is because somewhere along the line, there's a gate open. I invite you over the next few weeks, we're going to walk through all 10 of these gates. Yeah. There are 10 gates. 10 gates. that were there in Nehemiah's wall. There was, let me see, get a list for you. Can you do the list? Do you have to put in a list form so I can go? But I'll give it to you. There is the sheep gate, the fish gate, the oil gate, the vine gate, the dung gate, the fountain gate, the water gate, the horse gate, and the inspection gate. 10 gates. Let's go on a journey. Because I believe as we secure these gates, we can shut off the devil's access. That couple over there is about to get married, and others in the room, you need to know the gates. There are a lot of us. Okay, who can be honest and say some things happen in your life that ain't adding up? You like it ain't adding up. You are, let me talk to you. You are not sinning. You remember when you wasn't sin. You living good now. Why isn't this adding up? And we have preached a gospel that don't expect results, so we living with a life that don't add up, and ain't nobody asking no questions. God sent me with an answer to you. It's because a gate somewhere is open. But we are going to shut these gates down. Boy, I'm telling you, 2026 is about to be the best year of our lives. Father, I pray, God, that you would sensitize us by this teaching over the next few weeks. This is not about Denzel and his ability to preach. It's about God, your word, that's going to be sent to liberate your people. I pray that none of us hear this word from the position of arrogance, including this preacher. That all of us submit ourselves to what Holy Ghost is about to say. And I pray, Father God, that we will, from this point on, as we move into this teaching, we're going to set watch at all of these gates, as a corporate body and as individuals. And I give you praise that at the end of this, every broken area in our lives is going to be mended. And God, we will fulfill assignment, but we will also enter into your rest, the fullness of the promise of God available to us, and we will walk in it. In Jesus' might, we are so excited and so convinced that as we apply the word is going to work. In advance of God, this word being completed in our lives, we're going to give you praise for what we see coming down the road. Can we give God a shout of praise for what's on the way? Come on, give him a praise there.
1: We believe that the combination of the blood of Jesus Christ and the faithful application of this word causes us to triumph over Satan and his demonic hosts continually. Consider this your personal invitation to join us at one of our worship services every Sunday at 9:30 a.m. or Wednesday Bible study at 7 p.m. at number 8 Jean Street off Prince Charles Drive if you are in Nassau, Bahamas. You can also stream our Sunday services on our Facebook and YouTube pages at Life Worship Center. 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Thanks for tuning in and have a life-filled day.

yourself to something. God is doing something right now. He is up to something. He is up to something. God is doing something.

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God, we've come to lift our worship to you tonight, Jesus. 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No matter what we came in here carrying tonight, Jesus, we want to say, God, that you're still worthy. You're still deserving of our all. We lift our worship.

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0: Anybody know that God is good? 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
0: That's it. 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

0: 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Come on.
1: My heart is always longed for something more. I search the stars to knock on heaven's door. Creation groans for God to be revealed. Every wound we carry will be healed. My eyes on the sun.

you know that God created you to fly? Listen, don't you know that really you're too big for this planet? You were created for something bigger, something greater. And listen, you cannot get distracted by your right now that you forget your tomorrow. Chandler, remind him, Chandler, talk to him.

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He's Savior. He's Keeper. He's Healer. He's Jesus. I said He's all those things and more. I said He's all those things and more. Can we just take a moment tonight just to worship all the things that He is to us? I gotta take it back just a little bit.

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Block out all distractions and just say, you. We don't tell them as often as we should. So let's tell them tonight. Say, you're everything to me. You're everything to me. Come on, raise up the praise in the room.

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0: 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And the word you are about to hear will bless your life in more ways than you can imagine. Coming straight from our pastor, Bishop Denzel Roll. 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
1: Everybody here that got the Holy Ghost, if you have the Holy Ghost, there's no excuse for you to be so wild. If you got the Holy Ghost, there's no excuse for you to be so out of control. But nobody tells us that we got it. And all you got to do is by faith. Give me Hebrews 4 and 2 in the Passion Translation. Or 3. Give me 3. Give me 2. Give me 2. Give me 3. Hebrews 4, 2.
2: For we have heard the good news of deliverance just as they did.
1: Give me 3.
2: For those of us who believe, faith activates the promise.
1: One more time.
2: For those of us who believe, faith activates the
1: promise. That's what you see. That faith activates the promise. That the Holy Spirit that's in you comes with self-control. But your faith got to activate it. If you are not drawing from the Holy Spirit by faith, that gift, that fruit called self-control, self-control is not going to jump on you. You're going to have to activate it by faith. Are you getting what I'm saying? So you're going to have to start declaring it. You're going to have to start praying it. You have to start saying that over and over and over again. The same way you got to brainwash yourself to every other promise of God, you got to do the same thing when it comes to the fruit of the Spirit. Am I helping anybody? So every fruit of the Spirit got to be activated by faith. Therefore, you got to use faith principles. You got to meditate the word. You got to meditate self-control. You got to keep on declaring that. God, I thank you that I got the Holy Ghost. I know I got the Holy Ghost. And I know that in this Holy Ghost in me is self-control. And so I activate it now by faith. Thank you, Father, that I am not out of control. I am not wild. I am not impulsive. That's not who I am. I'm not reactive. I got the Holy Ghost. You keep saying it. You keep on saying it. Keep on declaring it. And the more you say it and declare it, it's going to well up in your life. How are we doing? So that's how, put it back up on the screen, Proverbs 25 and 28. That's how, Robin, we rebuild the walls. That's how we rebuild the walls. Give me 11 more minutes. 11 more minutes. So here we go. So he says, a city whose walls are broken down is a person who lacks self-control. So if you activate that fruit of the Spirit called self-control, you will be able to get the walls back up. You will be able to get the walls back up. Now let's go to my introduction. So let's hurry to our text. Okay, I can't call it hurry. It took me half an hour to get here. So let's go to our text. Our text is about

His job gives him comfort. All of the accoutrements of life, he has it at his disposal. But the boy got a dangerous job. Nehemiah's job is to taste the wine before the king drink it. His job is to make sure whatever the king drinks and even eats, it ain't got no poison. Benefits was off the chain. Because he in the palace, he in arm's length of the king. This is a sweet job. However, you could die fast. All it takes is one person who won't take the king out. You taste it. Because this is the way it works. King, your food is ready. Nehemiah. Yes, sir. Nehemiah eat it. The king watch him. Okay, good. I can eat now. That's how this operation works. Now, Barry, the king got to trust Nehemiah literally with his life. Because imagine if I got bad intention. I say, Nehemiah, see, there's 2 million. Tell the king the wine is good. But I can poison it. So he can drink it. He can dare it. But we can watch you taste it so we can know everything cool. So after you taste it, then slip this in there. And then you get your $2 million. The king dead. Everybody cool. So you got to understand then that the king watches Nehemiah like a hawk, and he got to trust Nehemiah. This ain't just no worker. This somebody that he really, really trusts. He really trusts, and this somebody that he pay good. Because you can't give somebody a job. I'm about to get in trouble. You can't give somebody a job who looking out for your life and don't pay them good. Boy, I could walk down that road and because this the season, this silly season, eh? Yeah. You get people with these critical jobs and you don't want to pay them. That's just not smart. Fellas, how you can be married to a woman you don't take care of? She's cook your food. She ain't a kitty, but she can make you miss work. She's got a life. She can kill you. But she can definitely cause the whole week off. Anyway, so this is Nehemiah. Here we go. So you understand Nehemiah, cupbearer. Got it? Okay. So now Nehemiah comes to work one day and Nehemiah depressed. King see Nehemiah. Nehemiah comes to the king. Your breakfast is ready. King say, hold on, wait a minute. hold on, wait a minute. Now everybody say, people who preachers say, you know, well, now the king was concerned about Nehemiah because he loved him so much. Foolishness. Bro, you taste my food and right now you ain't happy. We have a problem. King say, I ain't eating, I ain't keep your tuna, keep your grits, I ain't eating. Nehemiah, come here, boy, talk to me. What's going on? Man, I got 5 more minutes from 11 I asked for. What's going on? And here's what happens. Nehemiah says, I just got a message that my brethren at home, my brothers, my family, they living in ruins. Things are mashed up and I can't sleep. Robin, you can like this. This ain't one of my points. It's like a passing point, but I think you would like this. Nehemiah says, I can't hide it. I'm bothered by what's happening to my people. What Nehemiah did with the king is what we call intercession.

0: intercession. And the Lord asked me a question. He said, Denzel, you got a lot of people in your church who's saying that they give an intercession. But it really looks like they give an intercession. Seems as though they're trying to look impressive. They're trying to be deep. Make sure you are interceding and not interviewing. Because an intercessor carries a burden. And a lot of us say we interceding, but we can't see no burden that you're carrying. You sound deep when you're praying, but how is it that you could just drop that thing so fast that you even ain't concerned? You interceding for me, but you even check to see how you're doing. I wondering now if you really are an intercessor, because if you truly are an intercessor, you can't just turn it off and on when you finish praying. Nehemiah said, this thing on me so heavy, I can't just turn this off. He goes to work and he's still heavy. A lot of us in these first two rows, we are intercessors and we're going through life with no challenges, but we got a long list of people we're interceding for. Something ain't adding up. How can you be an intercessor and it don't affect you? You don't feel the burden. We can't sense. it's something like some oxymoron like this. Like you as a worship leader who don't worship. Because part of the job of the praise team, really, a part of your job is to substitute. So leading worship is also an act of intercession. Because what you're saying is, I'm going to carry them because some of them ain't ready yet. So I'm going to stand in their place and I'm going to be an intercessor for them. So how you could be so non-affected by worship and you're supposed to be a worship leader or an intercessor? Something ain't adding up. Are you praying or are you performing? That's pretty good. Yeah. So that was just parenthetical. Close bracket. Just throw it out there. So. That's it. I have 2 minutes left. 2 minutes left. 2 minutes left from the time I asked for. So, y'all get the story? I tell them a good story? Yeah. All right. So, he carries this burden. I back now. Intercessor smile. I finished. God, Ashley, get over. Get over. You can laugh now. And she's not like this. She felt the burden is now. It's okay. Lisa, y'all can laugh. Good. No more attacking the intercessors. Toya, y'all straight smile. Everybody good. Smile a while. Give your face a rest. Amen. You good. Okay. But don't forget that, though. That before, if you're praying for me, you should feel me. And I believe sometimes people be on the intercessory list so long because the people who are interceding ain't carrying them. Don't look for an intercessor who could pray. Look for somebody who feels you. We just try to find people who pray good. That's art form. If you stay in church long enough, you can learn to pray. My God. Oh, God. That's a big one now. Oh, God. That's like the prayer language of the season. The season is, oh, God. And, oh, God. Sorry. Anybody else do that, right? We have any oh, Godders? Like, what are you doing? Anyway, sorry, I apologize. I'm sorry. I was only playing. I had a rough weekend. I'm kind of tired. I gotta end. This is a good place to end. Alice is a good place to end. Alice, yeah, Pastor. Alice, you answer, yeah, Pastor. It's a good time for you to end because you're about to mess up. Okay. So, please let me get to this little piece of the point. So. Boy. Leave the intercessors alone, Denzel. Leave them alone. Leave them. They're so deep, man, Sean. They're deep. They're so high. They high. Their foot don't touch the ground. They got such good language, rhythm, flow. And you know how they go, you know, whenever they can't find no more words, you know what you do? Tongues. Too much. Stop. Shagar said, please stop, Pastor, please. But that's what's happened when you run the words and you make it sound deep. You run the, and Father God, and I pray for Dwayne and Donnie's here. God, open up. God, I pray you cancel. Dwayne. God, if you carrying Dwayne for real, if you really carrying him, Father, I cancel what's happening in his life. Touch us. Because if you carry him, you know what you want to say. If you really carry him, you don't got to fetch. You fetch when you ain't carrying. So you have to pick up stuff. And my thing is, if you ain't getting nothing, who you impressing? Just wait till something come. And if it doesn't come, say, Lord, bless Dwayne. Bless Donnie. And guess what? If it's over in 45 seconds, that's okay. It ain't got to be 11 minutes. 11 minutes. You pray for 11 minutes. 1 minute was in English. The next 10 was tongues. Don't you laugh too loud, beloved. It's too much laughing. This is a very serious point. And this church is not a laughing church. We're very serious in this church. I don't like no clowning when this is me preaching. I don't like no clowning and laughing. Get it together. You're not together yet. You're not together. Breathe in. Count to 10. 1, 2, 3. Here's what I end with. So Nehemiah leaves Brent. He leaves. The king gives him permission. The king gives him a letter. The king gives him favor. So his intercession was successful. He got what he asked for. And he goes down to Jerusalem. And he drives around. And he rides around the city. And he sees the state of the city. And verse 17 is powerful. Verse 17 of chapter 2. That's the verse that I focus on. He says, put in the NLT for me, please. Right there. Verse 17 in the NLT. This is so good. But now I said to them, read that. Nehemiah says, how in the devil y'all so comfortable and y'all can see what trouble we're in? How is it y'all just going through life? And you can see the trouble that we're in. For true, this is where I am. This is where I am. Okay, one more time. How many of you, again, one more time, heard the story, not today, but you heard the story of Nehemiah? See hands. Okay. If I ask you to tell me what you know about Nehemiah, what would your answer be? If I give you one word answer, one word, when you think about Nehemiah, give me the one word. Okay. I hear repairer. I hear build, but I hear plenty on this side that says walls. Because Lisa, all we talk about with Nehemiah is walls. Walls. Walls and walls and walls. While we were here in prayer on Thursday night, the Lord says, Denzel, I don't know if those who are here remember it. He says, Denzel, we build our walls. But we forget the gates. You could have a strong wall, but if you don't man the gates, the devil will still get in. And he said to announce in life this morning, he turned this teaching today, he says announce in life this morning that we have too many open gates. The devil is not getting over the wall because you rebuilt the wall, but we only focused on walls and we left the gates wide open. And when you read, this is crazy to me that I've read Nehemiah's story quite a few times, and still, because of my conditioning, I only see the wall. Gotta rebuild the wall, rebuild the wall, rebuild the wall. And God says, while you're so busy rebuilding the wall, you forgot that there are 10 gates. gates around the wall. There are literally 10 gates. 10 gates. But we all on these walls, and we forgot that if the wall is strong, but the gates are not secure, the devil is getting in. I preached this at a church this weekend, and it came to me strong. And I was talking to a pastor's wife this weekend. I've been sharing this a lot over the last 24 hours because it hit me so hard that we get pastors who are being taken out. And this is strong. The Lord says, when you see a pastor being taken out, a gate was open. There are things happening and people being destroyed. Gates are open. Some of you are givers and you give and you give and you still can never make ends meet. A gate is open. We've been accepting a life divide where things don't add up to the word of God and we don't even question it. But the reason it's happening is because somewhere along the line, there's a gate open. I invite you over the next few weeks, we're going to walk through all 10 of these gates. There are 10 gates. 10 gates that were there in Nehemiah's wall. There was, let me see if I can get a list for you. Can you do the list? Do you have to put in a list form so I can go? But I'll give it to you. There is the sheep gate, the fish gate, the old gate, the valley gate, the dung gate, the fountain gate, the water gate, the horse gate, and the inspection gate. 10 gates. Let's go on a journey. Because I believe as we secure these gates, we can shut off the devil's access. That couple over there is about to get married, and others in the room, you need to know the gates. There are a lot of us. Okay, who can be honest and say some things happen in your life that ain't adding up? It ain't adding up. Let me talk to you. You are not sinning. You remember when you wasn't sin. You living good now. Why isn't this adding up? And we have preached a gospel that don't expect results. So we living with a life that don't add up and ain't nobody asking no questions. God sent me with an answer to you. It's because a gate somewhere is open. But we are going to shut these gates down. Boy, I'm telling you, 2026 is about to be the best year of our lives. Father, I pray, God, that you would sensitize us by this teaching over the next few weeks. This is not about Denzel and his ability to preach. It's about, God, your word that's going to be sent to liberate your people. I pray that none of us hear this word from the position of arrogance, including this preacher. That all of us submit ourselves to what Holy Ghost is about to say. And I pray, Father God, that we will, from this point on, as we move into this teaching, we're going to set watch at all of these gates. As a corporate body and as individuals. And I give you praise that at the end of this, every broken area in our lives is going to be mended. And God, we will fulfill assignment, but we will also enter into your rest. The fullness of the promise of God available to us, and we will walk in it. In Jesus' might, we are so excited and so convinced that as we apply the word is going to work. In advance of God, this word being completed in our lives, we're going to give you praise for what we see coming down the road. Can we give God a shout of praise for what's on the way? Come on, give him a praise there.
1: We believe that the combination of the blood of Jesus Christ and the faithful application of this word causes us to triumph over Satan and his demonic hosts continually. 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

0: pandemic. Yeah! Society. Huh? For change.
1: Yes! I am ready for the king.
2: Hey! Yeah. He restores.
1: Yeah.
2: He gives life.
1: Yeah.
2: He's coming back.
1: Yep.

Revelation 5 verse 5 says, "Weep not, for the lion has triumphed." My brothers and my sisters, I want you to know that we are getting ready to walk in the season of the roar of the lion. The season

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One, two, three, say. You might as well go ahead and get your dance on.

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We go into the meeting in a little while. But I just want to make sure you're ready to go there. You're ready to go? You sure? 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You ready? You ready for the meeting?

0: 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And the word you are about to hear will bless your life in more ways than you can imagine, coming straight from our pastor, Bishop Denzel Roll. We now receive the word.
1: Everybody here that got the Holy Ghost, if you have the Holy Ghost, there's no excuse for you to be so wild. If you got the Holy Ghost, there's no excuse for you to be so out of control. But nobody tells us that we got it. And all you got to do is by faith. Give me Hebrews 4 and 2 in the Passion Translation. Or 3. Give me 3. Give me 2. Give me 2. Give me 3. Hebrews 4.
2: For we have heard the good news of deliverance just as they did.
1: Give me 3.
2: For those of us who believe, faith activates the promise.
1: One more time.
2: For those of us who believe, faith activates the
1: promise. That's what you see. That faith activates the promise. That the Holy Spirit that's in you comes with self-control. But your faith got to activate it. If you are not drawing from the Holy Spirit by faith, that gift, that fruit called self-control, self-control is not going to jump on you. You're going to have to activate it by faith. Are you getting what I'm saying? So you're going to have to start declaring it. You're going to have to start praying it. You have to start saying that over and over and over again. The same way you got to brainwash yourself to every other promise of God, you got to do the same thing when it comes to the fruit of the Spirit. Am I helping anybody? So every fruit of the Spirit got to be activated by faith. Therefore, you got to use faith principles. You got to meditate the word. You got to meditate self-control. You got to keep on declaring that. God, I thank you that I got the Holy Ghost. I know I got the Holy Ghost. And I know that in this Holy Ghost in me is self-control. And so I activate it now by faith. Thank you, Father, that I am not out of control. I am not wild. I am not impulsive. That's not who I am. I'm not reactive. I got the Holy Ghost. You keep saying it. You keep on saying it. Keep on declaring it. And the more you say it and declare it, it's going to well up in your life. How are we doing? So that's how, put it back up on the screen, Proverbs 25 and 28. That's how, Robin, we rebuild the walls. That's how we rebuild the walls. Give me 11 more minutes. 11 more minutes. So here we go. So he says, a city whose walls are broken down is a person who lacks self-control. So if you activate that fruit of the Spirit called self-control, you will be able to get the walls back up. You will be able to get the walls back up. Now let's go to my introduction. So let's hurry to our text. Okay, I can't call it hurry. It took me half an hour to get here. So let's go to our text. Our text is about a boy called Nehemiah. How many of you heard about him before? So I can know how much I got to build up. Whoa, that's not many people. Okay, all right. So let me give you a little background on Nehemiah. Nehemiah, he works for the king. He works for the king, and the boy got a nice job. With good benefits, good salary, but it's a dangerous job. His job pays him good. His job gives him access. His job gives him comfort. All of the accoutrements of life, he has it at his disposal. But the boy got a dangerous job. Nehemiah's job is to taste the wine before the king drink it. His job is to make sure whatever the king drinks and even eats, it ain't got no poison. Benefits was off the chain. Cause he in the palace, he in arm's length of the king. This is a sweet job. However, could die fast. All it takes is one person who will take the king out. You taste it. Because this is the way it works. King, your food is ready. Nehemiah. Yes, sir. Nehemiah eat it. The king watch him. Okay, good. I can eat now. That's how this operation works. Now, Barry, the king got to trust Nehemiah literally with his life. Because imagine if I got bad intention. I say, Nehemiah, see, there's 2 million. Tell the king the wine is good. But I can poison it. So he can drink it. He can dare it. But we can watch you taste it so we can know everything cool. So after you taste it, then slip this in there, and then you get your $2 million, the king dead, everybody cool. So you got to understand then that the king watches Nehemiah like a hawk, and he got to trust Nehemiah. This ain't just no worker. This somebody that he really, really trusts. He really trusts, and this somebody that he pay good. Because you can't give somebody a job. I'm about to get in trouble. You can't give somebody a job who looking out for your life and don't pay them good. Boy, I could walk down that road. Because this the season, this silly season. Yeah. You get people with these critical jobs and you don't want to pay them. That's just not smart. Fellas, how you can be married to a woman you don't take care of? She's cooking your food. She ain't a Kelly, but she can make you miss work. She's got a life. She can kill you. But she can definitely cause the whole week off. Anyway, so this is Nehemiah. Here we go. So you understand Nehemiah, cupbearer. Got it? Okay. So now Nehemiah comes to work one day, and Nehemiah depressed. King see Nehemiah. Nehemiah comes, say, King, your breakfast is ready. King say, hold on, wait a minute. Hold on, wait a minute. Yeah. Now everybody say, people who preach just say, you know, well, the king was concerned about Nehemiah because he loved him so much. Foolishness. Bro, you taste my food, and right now you ain't happy. We have a problem. King say, I ain't eating. I keep your tuna, keep your grits. I ain't eating. Nehemiah, come here, boy, talk to me. What's going on? Yeah. Man, I got 5 more minutes for not 11 I asked for. What's going on? And here's what happens. Nehemiah says, I just got a message that my brethren at home, my brothers, my family, they living in ruins. Things are mashed up, and I can't sleep. Robin, you can like this. This ain't one of my points. This is like a passing point, but I think you can like this. Nehemiah says, I can't hide it. I'm bothered by what's happening to my people. What Nehemiah did with the king is what we call intercession. Intercession. And the Lord asked me a question. He said, Denzel, you got a lot of people in your church who's saying that they give an intercession, but it really looks like they give an intercession. Seems as though they're trying to look impressive. They're trying to be deep. Make sure you are interceding and not interviewing, because an intercessor carries a burden. And a lot of us say we interceding, but we can't see no burden that you're carrying. You sound deep when you're praying, but how is it that you could just drop that thing so fast? Like you even in concern. You interceding for me, but you even check to see how you're doing. I, I wonder now if you really are an intercessor. Because if you truly are an intercessor, you can't just turn it off and on when you finish praying. Nehemiah said, this thing on me so heavy, I can't just turn this off. He goes to work and he's still heavy. A lot of us in these first two rows, we are intercessors and we're going through life with no challenges, but we got a long list of people we're interceding for. Something ain't adding up. How can you be an intercessor and it don't affect you? You don't feel the burden. We can't sense. It's something like some oxymoron like this. Like you as a worship leader who don't worship. Because part of the job of the praise team, really, a part of your job is to substitute. So leading worship is also an act of intercession. Because what you're saying is, I'm going to carry them because some of them ain't ready yet. So I'm going to stand in their place and I'm going to be an intercessor for them. So how you could be so non-affected by worship and you're supposed to be a worship leader or an intercessor, something ain't adding up. Are you praying or are you performing? That's pretty good. Yeah. So that was just parenthetical. Close bracket. Just throw it out there. So. That's it. I have 2 minutes left. 2 minutes left. 2 minutes left from the time I asked for. So, y'all get the story? I tell them a good story? All right. So, he carries this burden. I back now. Intercessor smile. I finished. Ashley, get over. Get over. You can laugh now. And she's sitting like this. She felt the burden is now. It's okay. Lisa, y'all can laugh. Good. No more attacking the intercessors. Toya, y'all straight smile. Everybody good. Smile a while. Give your face a rest. Amen. You good. Okay. But don't forget that, though. That before, if you're praying for me, you should feel me. And I believe sometimes people be on the intercessory list so long because the people who are interceding ain't carrying them. Don't look for an intercessor who could pray. Look for somebody who feels you. We just try to find people who pray good. That's art form. If you stay in church long enough, you can learn to pray. My God. Oh God. That's a big one now. Oh God. That's like the prayer language of the season. The season is oh God. And oh God. Sorry. Anybody else do that, right? We have any oh Godders? Like, what are you doing? Anyway, sorry, I apologize. I'm sorry. I was only playing. I had a rough weekend. I'm kind of tired. I gotta end. This is a good place to end. Alice is a good place to end. Alice, yeah, Pastor. Alice, you answer, yeah, Pastor. It's a good time for you to end because you're about to mess up. Okay. So, please let me get to this little piece of the point. So. Boy. Leave the intercessors alone, Denzel. Leave them alone. Leave them. They're so deep, man, Sean. They're deep. They're so high. They high. Their foot don't touch the ground. They're so. They got such good language, rhythm, flow. And you know how they go, you know, whenever they can't find no more words, you know what you do? Tongues. Too much? Stop. Chicago said, please stop, Pastor, please. But that's what's happened when you run the words and you make it sound deep. You run the, and Father God, and I pray for Dwayne and Donnie's here. God, open up. God, I pray you cancel. Dwayne. God, if you carrying Dwayne for real, if you really carrying him, Father, I cancel what's happening in his life. touch us. Because if you're carrying them, you know what you want to say. If you're really carrying them, you don't got to fetch. You fetch when you ain't carrying. So you pick up stuff. And my thing is, if you ain't getting nothing, who you impressing? Just wait till something come. And if ain't nothing come, say, Lord, bless Dwayne. Bless Donnie. And guess what? If it over in 45 seconds, that's okay. It ain't got to be 11 minutes. 11 minutes, you pray for 11 minutes. 1 minute was in English, the next 10 was tongues. Don't you laugh too loud, beloved. It's too much laughing. This is a very serious point. And this church is not a laughing church. We're very serious in this church. I don't like no clowning when you see me preaching. I don't like no clowning and laughing. Get it together. You're not together yet. You're not together. Breathe in. Count to 10. 1, 2, 3. Here's what I end with. So Nehemiah leaves Brent. He leaves. The king gives him permission. The king gives him a letter. The king gives him favor. So his intercession was successful. He got what he asked for. And he goes down to Jerusalem. And he drives around. He rides around the city. And he sees the state of the city. And verse 17 is powerful. Verse 17 of chapter 2. That's the verse that I focus on. He says, put in the NLT for me, please. Right there. Verse 17 in the NLT. This is so good. But now I said to them, read that. Nehemiah says, how in the devil y'all so comfortable and y'all can see what trouble we're in? How is it y'all just going through life and you can see the trouble that we're in? For true, this is where I am. This is where I am. Okay, one more time. How many of you, again, one more time, heard the story, not today, but you heard the story of Nehemiah? See hands. Okay. If I ask you to tell me what you know about Nehemiah, what would your answer be? If I give you one word answer, one word, when you think about Nehemiah, give me the one word. Okay. I hear repairer, I hear build, but I hear plenty on this side that says walls. Because Lisa, all we talk about with Nehemiah is walls. Walls. Walls and walls and walls. While we were here in prayer on Thursday night, the Lord says, Denzel, I don't know if those who are here remember it. He says, Denzel, we build our walls, but we forget the gates. You could have a strong wall, but if you don't man the gates, the devil will still get in. And he said to announce in life this morning, in this teaching today, he says, announce in life this morning that we have too many open gates. The devil is not getting over the wall because you rebuilt the wall, but we only focused on walls and we left the gates wide open. And when you read, this is crazy to me that I've read Nehemiah's story quite a few times, and still, because of my conditioning, I only see the wall. Gotta rebuild the wall, rebuild the wall, rebuild the wall. And God says, while you're so busy rebuilding the wall, y'all forgot that there are 10 gates around the wall. There are literally 10 gates. 10 gates. But we all on these walls, and we forgot that if the wall is strong, but the gates are not secure, the devil is getting in. I preached this at a church this weekend, and it came to me strong. And I was talking to a pastor's wife this weekend. I've been sharing this a lot over the last 24 hours because it hit me so hard that we get pastors who being taken out. And this is strong. The Lord says, when you see a pastor being taken out, a gate was open. There are things happening and people being destroyed. Gates are open. Some of you are givers and you give and you give and you still can never make ends meet. A gate is open. We've been accepting a life divide where things don't add up to the word of God and we don't even question it. But the reason it's happening is because somewhere along the line, there's a gate open. I invite you over the next few weeks, we're going to walk through all 10 of these gates. There are 10 gates. 10 gates that were there in Nehemiah's wall. There was, let me see if I can get a list for you. Can you do the list? Do you have what you put in the list form? So I can go, but I'll give it to you. There is the sheep gate, the fish gate, the old gate, the valley gate, the dung gate, the fountain gate, the water gate, the horse gate, and the inspection gate. 10 gates. Let's go on a journey. Because I believe as we secure these gates, we can shut off the devil's access. That couple over there is about to get married and others in the room. You need to know the gates. There are a lot of us. Okay, who can be honest and say some things happen in your life that ain't adding up? It ain't adding up. You are not sinning. You remember when you wasn't sin. You living good now. Why isn't this adding up? And we have preached a gospel that don't expect results. So we living with a life that don't add up and ain't nobody asking no questions. God sent me with an answer to you. It's because a gate somewhere is open. But we are going to shut these gates down. Boy, I'm telling you, 2026 is about to be the best year of our lives. Father, I pray, God, that you would sensitize us by this teaching over the next few weeks. This is not about Denzel and his ability to preach. It's about, God, your word that's going to be sent to liberate your people. I pray that none of us hear this word from the position of arrogance, including this preacher. That all of us submit ourselves to what Holy Ghost is about to say. And I pray, Father God, that we will, from this point on, as we move into this teaching, we're going to set watch at all of these gates. As a corporate body and as individuals. And I give you praise that at the end of this, every broken area in our lives is going to be mended. And God, we will fulfill assignment, but we will also enter into your rest. The fullness of the promise of God available to us, and we will walk in it. In Jesus' might, we are so excited and so convinced that as we apply the word is going to work. In advance of God, this word being completed in our lives, we're going to give you praise for what we see coming down the road. Can we give God a shout of praise for what's on the way? Come on, give him a praise there.
0: We believe that the combination of the blood of Jesus Christ and the faithful application of this word causes us to triumph over Satan and his demonic hosts continually. Consider this your personal invitation to join us at one of our worship services every Sunday at 9:30 a.m. or Wednesday Bible study at 7 p.m. at number 8 Jean Street off Prince Charles Drive if you are in Nassau, Bahamas. You can also stream our Sunday services on our Facebook and YouTube pages at Life Worship Center. We're also on Instagram at LWC Bahamas and TikTok at Life Worship Center. Thanks for tuning in and have a life-filled day.

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It's an amazing day here at Glory 93.9 FM. It's Star 30, so you know exactly what that means. You're tuned in and, of course, always locked and loaded on the shift with yours truly. I pray that you're having an amazing day, and I'm so excited for today's conversation. If you are tuned in via Glory 93.9 FM, I want to say that I'm your host, Joy Nay, and you're locked and loaded on The Shift. Now, today we're going to try something a little different. Today's topic is silence versus silenced. And for those watching on Facebook, on YouTube, or even rewatching this broadcast, you would have seen the flyer for today's show. I want to move right in because we have a good ways to go, right? Be sure to like and share this live broadcast. Of course, I have told you yesterday, my entire album is now available on YouTube. So all of those who, you know, had struggles downloading or, you know, trying to get the songs, etc., it's available right on my YouTube page, and that is at Joy Nay Gibson. If you haven't followed me on social media platforms yet, be my guest. If you don't want to miss out anything concerning Shift, anything concerning music, please be my guest. Of course, Shifters, you know that this is an interactive experience, so I need to hear from you in the comment section. Be sure, let me know, type of Shifters in the comment section. Let me know that you are here today. And of course, we can get involved and use the text line, use the call line today. The call line is 242-827-2543. And of course, the text line is 242-817-2544. So I need you, oh Lord Jesus, I need you to get locked in with me. I'm so excited for today's show. It's in the comment section and on your screen. And we're going to move into our topic in a few, but we're going to take a quick break. I want you to hear this, Turned It Around by Devaro Chase. Keep it locked and always loaded.

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That was Turn It Around by Devaro Chase. Now, like I said earlier, you're locked and loaded on The Shift with yours truly. And today's topic is silence versus silenced. That's with a ED, right? Now, of course, I have to say a special hello to my faithful shifters. Every Monday through Friday, 12:30, you are locked in with me, and I am so appreciative of your listening air. We have long conversations. For those who love to send me the long voice notes, Holy Ghost, I pray in for y'all, you know, because oh God. Either way, the faithful shifters, thank you for all of the voice notes, all of the messages, all of the encouragement. I want to say that, listen, there is no community like the Shifters community. So if you are new here, welcome, and let's move into today's topic. So like I said, today's topic is silence versus silenced with a ED. And the loudest person in the room is not always the most powerful. Contrary to popular belief, sometimes some seasons require silence because exposure attracts interruption. There is some kind of interference that happens when we refuse to use silence as our weapon. There are things in our lives that God, you know, he hides until it can survive being seen. So for you, it may be, you know, that job offer. For you, it may be that relationship.

that engagement, that pregnancy, maybe that business idea, or maybe the opening of that business, maybe the release of that music, maybe the release or release of that book, whatever it is, sometimes God will hide things so that they can survive being seen. Because the truth is, if something is not developed or there's an interruption in development, if that thing is now seen, it won't survive it. All right. Not every hidden season or hidden time is rejection. And I think that this is where most persons get lost, because we equate being hidden or being unseen with being rejected. And not only rejected by man, but even being rejected by God. Because we go to God with these things and we say, God, you know, this person isn't recognizing me, or this isn't happening for me, and I feel forsaken and I feel abandoned. But what is really happening is God protecting you through silence, and it's not to be misinterpreted as rejection. I'm going somewhere. Some places are construction zones. Some, I want to say seasons, are, you know, seasons of reconstruction or even deconstructing maybe that old mindset, maybe that old way of thinking, maybe that, you know, old environment. Maybe God has to deconstruct some things in silence and reconstruct them. All right. We live in a culture where visibility is mistaken for progress, whether we like to address it or not. Success is usually measured by how many views, how many likes, how many shares, how many followers, how many engagement, how many attendance, support, and public attention. And people assume that if something is not seen, or it's not celebrated, or it's not reposted, oh God, y'all didn't hear me in the Holy Ghost, I feel this today, or it's not reposted or constantly discussed, it means that you must not be growing. We have attached, and I feel that this is where we went wrong, we have attached visibility to, we have attached value to visibility. So if you're not visible, in other words, it means that you have no value. You may be a musician on the come up. You may be a singer on the come up, a young preacher, a young evangelist, a young business owner, however you want to term it. You, whatever it is, it's new and you may be young in it. But because of the lack of visibility, you equate that with your value. And that is what today's show is about, differentiating between when we ought to be silent and when we are being silenced. There is a major, and you know, this is something that I just sense and I want to share with you, but there is something that is really picking at the destiny of people that will cause their destinies to be cut short, or for them not to pursue their destiny, or to not even know or understand who they are and what they are called to do. Most people, or the most powerful things, or the most powerful people, are produced in silence. We have, you know, the stigma that if you are silent, if you are not constantly posting, if you're not constantly, you know, updating everyone on your life status, then that means that nothing is happening in your life. When, you know, it's actually, or in some cases, the next way around. Some of the persons who are posting, I'm going to say frequently, or have to give you this image of a happy life or of a fruitful life, are really just trying to make it. And maybe the person that's not posting is the person that is most content with their lives. I want you to hear this. A seed grows underground before it ever breaks the surface. A seed grows underground before it ever takes surface. So when that seed is growing underground, it's really setting roots, right? A baby develops in the womb before being seen, or before making its grand introduction. And I have a story about that. Jesus, and maybe for those who need some biblical reference, but Jesus spent 30 years hidden for 3 years of public ministry. What am I saying? Being hidden is not always a bad thing. Being silent is not always a bad thing. But we got
just have to differentiate between the two. And I'm going to help you in a few. I remember I got some great news. And when I say great news, I was shouting it from the mountaintop. I was so happy. Ready to post it in the group chat, ready to call everybody. I mean, anyone who I could think of who I feel like they know me and they know what I was dealing with, I wanted to call them. And I did call them and told them, listen, the thing that we've been waiting on, it's happening. Oh, yes, it's happening. Shouting it from the mountaintop. And a day later, that was done. A day later, it was horrible. A day later, I could not comprehend. Like, you know, I was excited about this thing. How could this fall through? How could this not come to pass? And, you know, our generation has normalized announcing before building. And that's why we usually get nothing accomplished. We expose before maturing. We love to perform before becoming. We have been conditioned really to believe that the movement must be visible in order for it to be impactful. And there is someone that I follow on Facebook, and I always wondered, like, she has, when I say, the most revelatory post. And I always wondered, me and my friend talked about this. I say, you know, for what this person is producing and what this person has, you know, posting, when I say multiple times a day, just pure revelation, the likes and the shares are maybe 5, maybe 10, on a good day maybe 20 something. And you know, I thought about it for a while, and I had to retrain my mind to not equate with likes, shares, views to what is or what has lasting impact. And I thought about this, and I thought about how in our lives we become so performative. We become so driven by, you know, the applause of man or the approval of man, and, you know, the people pleasing. We've become so, you know, consumed by that where we actually stop making lasting impact. And the truth of the matter is that that person, she, oh man, she makes an impact on my life daily, literally. So what I'm saying is, some people are, or maybe you're listening today, you are losing momentum because you are sharing things before time. It's premature. And what you are doing is you are attracting interruption. You are attracting opinions. You are attracting jealousy, envy, pressure, competition, distraction before something is even strong enough to withstand all of those things. So we love to broadcast, oh, I am this. Oh, this just happened to me. Oh, this door just opened. But silence is not always absence. Silence can be strategy. Silence can be discipline. Silence can be protection. Silence can be preparation. See, we don't like to talk about that, because there are seasons where God will hide you, not to punish you, not to abandon you, not to, you know, make it seem like you're not doing what you're supposed to do, but it's really to preserve you. That's what the silence is about. The Bible says that Esther was now in the palace, and Mordecai said to her, listen, keep your identity hidden. Sometimes it requires silence to execute the assignment. Oh God, thank you, Holy Ghost. Sometimes it requires silence to execute the assignment. And when I say assignment, I don't want you to box that into only church. But sometimes there are some things in your life that you want to accomplish. That business that you want to start, that thing that you've been, you know, dreaming of doing, that trip you've been dreaming of taking, that door, that, you know, big step, that leap of faith, whatever it is for you. You have been, you know, desiring to do this thing, but sometimes you need to be silent. Mordecai said, listen, Esther, you going in this palace, you got to save these Jews. This is my interpretation of it. Hey, Pastor Carmen, how are you? Pastor, I want your opinion on this. I want to hear from you. You know,
Mordecai said, listen, Esther, you have a job to do. You have an assignment, and your assignment is to save the race, you and your people. Your identity needs to be hidden. So it means that there was a time while going in the palace, while being prepared with, you know, the 12 months of beauty treatments and making sure that she was ready to go into the courts of the king. Yes, be silent, right? But now Mordecai is back and he says, listen, okay, now enough of being silent, because you think that you being in the palace is about you. See, you have to be careful, and this is what I want to get to you today. You have to be careful of using your season of being hidden and allowing that season, or allowing the enemy to deceive you, allowing the enemy to deceive you in staying silent. He wants to silence your impact. Okay, what am I saying? I'm going to use Esther again. Esther had to hide her identity. She said, listen, your identity, please hide it from the people. Boom. Then when it was time for her to go into the king and deal with Haman and all those other people, now we don't need you to be silent. We need you to cry aloud. Because if you don't cry aloud, if you stay silent, if you allow the enemy to keep you in locked into fear, if you allow the enemy to keep you in certain things, you and your whole household will be destroyed. See, sometimes we, and you know, it's oxymoron, right? Because it's really tit for tat. Because you have to be able to differentiate when it's time to be quiet and when it's time to go into warfare, because the enemy is trying to silence you. Okay, I'm going to help you in a few. It's imperative that we learn the difference between the two. Silence can be wisdom, right? But being silenced can be warfare. Pastor Carmen Carnes said, I love this. Pastor Carmen Carnes says, I live by this. Nehemiah did it. And there are always three types of people: dream killers, dream enhancers, and dream stealers. Pastor, you are absolutely right. But we can't get to or get past dream killer if we don't even know how to stay silent. The Bible says that Nehemiah went by night to inspect the walls of Jerusalem. He knew that he couldn't take everybody. This wasn't, you know, a mission for everyone to go on. But he had to understand the power of moving by night. You have to understand the power that you have moving in secret, moving in silence, going in stealth mode. When, the U.S. have certain operations going on, their aircrafts, you cannot pick them up. Some of us are flying too high. You are on the enemy's radar. That's how you are an easy target. That's how you are easily destroyed. That's how your dream, the dream is being killed. That's how your dreams are being stolen right from under you, because you refuse to move in silence. We overshare. We have to testify. We have to tell everybody. Don't get me wrong. We overcome by the blood of the Lamb and the word of our testimony. But great God, sometimes you need to be quiet. I know you won't like this today, but it's all right. Sometimes you need to be quiet. The enemy is crafty. The enemy is cunning. And he will get you to misinterpret suppression as maturity. Pastor Carmen, you right on it. Pastor Carmen Carnes says, yes, I live by Nehemiah way. Keep your life private and your warfare would be less. Honestly, some of the warfare that we encounter, we cause on ourselves. And I spoke about this because even when we look at pregnancy, the first trimester is the most dangerous, right? And I don't know if this is factual, but we often hear that in the first trimester, you need to be quiet. You're not showing. You may have some symptoms, but if people aren't around you, they won't be able to tell.
But your baby's development is in a crucial, crucial stage. As it is in the natural, so it is in the spirit. What you have growing on the inside of you, you are at a very crucial stage. And you need to understand, listen, it's time to be silent. There's a difference between when God is hiding you and when life is shrinking you. And if you're just tuned into today's show, I want to let you know we're talking about silent versus silenced. I keep saying it like that because I feel like if I say it twice, it could sound the same, right? So we're talking about silent versus silenced. And if you are honest, some of you are not being silent. You have been silenced by the enemy. You've been silenced by fear. You've been silenced by people's opinions. You've been silenced by your maybe past failures. You have been silenced by so many other factors that are not like God. You have been silenced by your environment. That environment started to punish your voice. You have been silenced by churches that only maybe valued certain gifts. You were silenced by relationships that benefited from your insecurity. You've been silenced by comparison, which is the thief of joy. You have been silenced by public failure. Hey, Miss Christina, how you doing? You have been silenced by constantly being misunderstood. You've been silenced by the fear of, I may be doing too much. And one of the enemy's greatest tactics, and I want to explain this good to you today because this is going to help someone. One of the enemy's greatest tactics is allowing people to become trapped inside of other people's concept of who they should be or how they should be. I'm going to say that again. One of the enemy's greatest tactics is allowing people, right? Allowing you to become trapped inside of other people's concept of who you should be. I'm going to explain this. There is a tactic called positioning. It is a psychological tactic, right? And it's used to slowly alter your perception of yourself until you see yourself as a loser. Yes, I said loser. You see yourself as a failure. You see yourself through the limitations, through the labels and the expectations of other people, not through the lens of who God created you to be. It is a weapon, and I want you to hear me good. It is a weapon designed to place you in environments, conversations, and relationships that constantly reinforce the smaller version of your identity. So, yes, we've gotten past that point of, you know, I need to be silent for a while. I need to, you know, go in stealth mode. I need to grow underground. I need to set some roots. But when you come up, there is a force. I'm going to describe it as that. There is a force that wants to keep you silenced, that wants to snatch your destiny, that wants to snatch your purpose. That, and Pastor Carmen mentioned it, dream killers, dream enhancers, and dream stealers. You are now dealing with a force that is trying to put you back underground. Man, listen, this thing's serious, you know. All right, let's go. All right. So it is a weapon used, and it can be used by one person or a group of people, or it can be something that you can feel spiritually, right? Where you could feel like you're walking, but there is a weight, right? It is a weapon designed to place you in environments, one, who you are around, what you constantly hear. I mean, there's no better way I can describe that, right? Place you in conversations. Have you ever had a conversation with someone and they just out the gate just making you feel bad? No way. Okay, so let's say
you were plus size and you started to lose weight. And they will say, boy, I mean, boy, everybody look like they are not new. You know, I know the drug would start with the O. I went off with it. But anyway, right? The O thing. Oh, you look suck. Oh, if it were me, I wouldn't even, I would just stay like the way I was, but probably just like work on eating better. You ain't really do nothing like that yet anyway. Or you could have accomplished something very great. Hands down. It's no questions about it. And they'll say, that child, I didn't do that so much years ago. You late. Mind you, no one asked them about what they accomplished years ago, you know. But just because they want you to see yourself as a loser, they want you to see yourself, quote unquote, below them, they will use this weapon, its positioning. They will use it as a psychological tactic to slowly alter your perception of yourself. So anytime that you think about victory, or anytime you think about something that you've accomplished or something great, you automatically say, you know something, I'm not even all of that. You start to see yourself, man, I didn't do anything. Because the last time you accomplished something, it was viewed as, anyway, I'm going to help you in a minute, right? Environments, conversations, and relationship that constantly reinforce the smaller version of your identity. People can't get past how they've seen you grow. That's like the person when you do something, it'd be like, oh my God, you have really come a mighty long way. That is not a compliment. Wow. Thank God for that person in your life, because I don't know what you would have been. It's positioning. It is to alter your perception of yourself based on your environment, based on your conversations. Have you ever just had a conversation with someone? And, you know, I've been guilty of this. So let me put me on blast. Since you don't want to expose you, I'm going to expose me, right? When you operate from a place of naivety, when you feel that, you know, everyone has your best interest at heart, it can be detrimental. And I say that because you are now open, or you are now bearing it all with people or around people who cannot receive all, who cannot get past what they think currently, what they knew, and who they know you're going to be. They can't put it together. Over time, positioning can make you believe that you are less capable than you really are. So that's like you going home with your report card and mommy say, well, Jesus, you can't get a 4.0. Mind you, you're still in 3 points, you know. And mind you, mommy them never even make a 3 point. See, you got to kick it like that. It is what it is. You never make a 3 point. You criticize me for not getting a 4 point. So in the brain, that child says, well, listen, it doesn't matter what I do. It's never going to be enough. So make you believe that you are less capable, make you believe that you're less valuable, make you believe that you are less anointed, make you believe that you are not necessary. And this is something that we experience more than we like to address, even in the Christian community, where we compare anointings, where we compare this and we compare that, and we use scripture to back it up and say that it's right. But what it really is a psychological tactic that wants you to believe
Mm-mm. You're not all of that. You need to take several seats. You will be nothing in here. You are See, y'all ain't gonna talk back to me today, and that's all right because I don't mind talking to you. Oh Lord, Miss Christina. Okay, Miss Christina says she had a friend when she first started her business, and she remembered the time. Every time she asked about her business, she would say, you know, how's your little thing going? And I had to correct her three times and tell her, nothing little concerning me. I saw jealousy and envy show up in our relationship, even though she had more than I did. So I distanced myself for myself. And that is correct. And that's what I originally started today's topic talking about, because sometimes you got to go silent. Pay attention to the pattern. If every time you mention something new, something coming up to this particular person, and then suddenly it falling through, suddenly it blowing up in your face, you need to go silent. Don't even say it out your mouth. Okay. It's really the, how's your little thing going? And it's usually the persons who have more, you know. And it's sad. This is serious, Miss Christina. I like what you said in the end, though. I had to distance myself for myself. That's what you'll have to do. If someone is constantly treated like your voice doesn't matter, you bring no value to the table, eventually they'll stop speaking. Eventually, they'll have nothing to say. And that is exactly how the psychological warfare works. It doesn't attack you openly. It sometimes slowly conditions you to abandon yourself. Because, Miss Christina, what that conversation was supposed to do was to get you to see your business as small. See, I don't know. Maybe, forgive me for lack of better words, but the enemy can see what we can't sometimes. And when I say that, I mean in terms of where you're going, how far this can be. As far as you're concerned, I'm just trying to get this business off the ground. I'm just trying to make this relationship work. I'm just trying to be the best parent. I'm just trying to be the best this, the best that, whatever it is that you do. And the enemy has gotten wind of your potential. When he sees your potential and you don't really fully understand your potential, here comes the psychological mind games, because I need you to see what you have as little. Thank you, Holy Ghost. Even the scripture with, I think it's Esau and Jacob and him, you know, selling his birthright. Let me deceive you into thinking that what you have is little, it's casual, when you are giving up your birthright, or you are exchanging your birthright for temporary pleasure, temporary satisfaction. So if I could get you to see you as small, then I can move in and take whatever I want to take. When you decide that you are not tolerating or taking on someone else's perception of you, here comes warfare. When someone, or when this psychological mind game comes into play, another person's concept of your destiny simply means people start to create limits. They start to put boundaries. They start to put a cap on something that God never limited. It is when people, watch this, it's when people, oh God, help me, Holy Ghost. It is when people decide how far you can go.
how visible you should be, how intelligent you should be, how many degrees you should have, how spiritual you are, how qualified you are, how healed you should already be, how successful you are allowed to become. See, you can be successful, just not more successful than them. People have been obsessed, and this is over time. You don't even need my testimony. You don't need your neighbor's testimony. You can go back in the hands of time and see. Just as long as you don't rise above them. This is real, right? It is where people are now interacting with the version of you that they are comfortable with, instead of the version that God is calling forth. So what we do is now we demonize popularity, we demonize intelligence, we demonize, how successful people are, how, we talk about, money and, it's the root of all evil, but it's really the love of it that is the root of all evil. And we demonize all of these things that bring people success simply because you can't be bigger than the program. Sometimes, and this is literally just the tip of the iceberg with this topic, but sometimes you can't manifest what you want or what you know you should have because, not because you have an identity issue, not because you have a fair issue, but it's simply because you've been mentally tricked into accepting a lower level of life. People have gone out of their way to position themselves to find the means to make sure you look like you are beneath them. It's tight, but we'll be all right. They will physically alter your environment in order to convince you that you are lesser than. I'm going to give you these two and we're going to have to wrap up. Our time is almost come and gone, right? If you're just tuned in via Glory 93.9 FM, thank you, because you're locked and loaded on The Shift with yours truly. And today we are talking about silent versus silenced. There is an unspoken rule that is controlling your destiny. It is either keeping you silent, and maybe that's the season that you are in, but then there is a part of it where you may be being silenced, that you will not go forth, that you will not produce, that you will not manifest. Two signs that you have allowed people to frame you as a loser in your current reality or in your own mind. One is that, and I want to explain this because it's not one size fit all. So I want you to put this to your life. The first sign that you are intentionally being positioned at a low level so that you can start seeing yourself as a loser is that you are in an environment that pretends not to notice when you are outperforming, one, and overachieving in an environment that starves you of well-deserved accolades. When you win, aka silence. When you win, crickets. And I don't want you to think that this can be one person, but this can also be a group of persons. This does not mean that every room that you go in, someone is going to pat you on the back and say, oh my God, you're so amazing, you're so wonderful, you're the night wonder. No, but in this case, positioning is being weaponized against you by disregarding your first place position. Hey. Right? Wants to
go silent when you're killing it. When it's, is that not strange? Okay. Even when you win, you're not being recognized. You are being given the same reception as other persons when they don't win. At some point, this is going to alter your perception of yourself and cause you to say, well, listen, I don't need to put no effort. This can happen in work settings. This can happen in friendship groups. We see this in the music industry, and not only gospel, but just music industry on the whole, where the audience may deny that your music is top tier. Some of the best rappers, some of the best vocalists are the least recognized because maybe you don't reach that cultural element that everyone has. But it can happen in any setting, but you are being forced, not physically, but mentally forced to see yourself as lower. It is imperative that you take note of what is happening at this time. It is imperative that you take note of who is doing it. And I want you to even think about maybe on your job, you get that promotion or you accomplish that task that no one else could have accomplished, or you put the company on the market in such a way that it's undeniable, and then everyone acts like it did not happen. I recall seeing a video where a young lady, she was talking about, you know, she was being honored at her high school. And this is, and I'm giving you this example because this is what really happens more than we think. And sometimes when we think that we are in seasons of being hidden or seasons of silence, it's really the enemy silencing you based on your perception, based on how you view yourself, using these psychological tactics and positioning as warfare against you, against your progress. This is why we see no manifestation. This is why when certain things can't come through in your life, or you feel like you're going in cycles, or you're doing the same things over and over and over again, or positioning yourself to win but somehow still failing. The young lady talked about, she said, she told her mom that she was being honored at her graduation because she got all of these awards, at least 10 awards. The whole graduation was about her. She had to sing. She had to do some kind of presentation. And, you know, everyone, and I want you to think about this, everyone in the room, you know, they envied her. Oh my God, you got all of this. Oh my God, you got all of that. The whole graduation was about her, and you know, people celebrated her. And she said that when she got home, her mother only talked about or kept capitalizing on the fact that she had a slight stain on her dress. Right. The stain was on the dress because it was an old dress that the mother gave the daughter, because even though she heard that she was being honored, she wanted to remind her that you are nothing in this house. I am the parent. I am the mother. And if it doesn't come to me first, it doesn't matter. And maybe for you today, that may not be your dynamic. It can show up again in work settings. It can show up in friendship groups. It can show up in your relationship. It can show up in ministry. It can show up in business. It can show up in all of these areas of life. Because, listen, take it down a notch. Who do you think you are? And when I read that or watched that video, it baffled me, because I think about taking that dynamic in other areas of life. Because in that case, the mother's job or the mother's positioning was, I'm not going to celebrate you.
I'm going to remind you that you are just my child. And that's all you will ever be. Okay. It's imperative that when you recognize these tactics, when you recognize these strategies, that you ground yourself in the truth of God's word, one, and the truth of who you are called to be. You'll only understand it through God's word. That's why I mentioned that first. It's imperative for you to understand and to start to ignore and block conversations, block out environments, and it can become extremely toxic if you're not careful. But you have to now fortify your mind in such a way that you pursue in spite of, which is why I like Miss Christina's comment, because she said, listen, three times I already correct this friend, because nothing little about this. What you won't do is discourage me. What you won't do is cause me to slow down. And people, because they have been so unsatisfied with the trajectory of their lives, they don't mind sabotaging yours. They have nothing to lose. You know that breakup car on the road that don't mind hitting your brand new car? That. They have nothing to lose. The bumper done fallen off. The glass done break. They done got tape all over the window. Right? And they see your brand spanking new car off the lot. And they say, you know something? I have nothing to lose. My car break up anyway. My life isn't good anyway. So it won't do any harm to me, because it's already not good. But if you don't fortify your mind against, or even be able to recognize and discern when you're being silenced, you'll be going in a never-ending cycle. 30 years from now, 50 years from now, you still saying the same thing. You still have the same sad cry because they using you like a chess piece. They making moves with you, with your life. All right. Listen, it died, but it right. That'll be all right. It's important to also remember, and I have one more point after this. It is important for you to remember that environments are not static. They are, you know, in other words, it can change. People can change. For only a time, people can pretend or ignore or try to suppress or try to oppress all of the things that you are able to do. And I'm talking to you today because I find that there are so many persons living in a lower reality simply because they have been deceived, or that psychological warfare tactic positioning was used on them, and they can't even recognize this is what's happening to me. This is how people lose their minds. This is the start, because it's psychological. You're doing everything to succeed, but there are areas that just it won't work. The second sign, and I touched this earlier, but I want to end on this note. The second sign is that things start to blow up in your face. Anytime you mention, anytime you talk too early, you expose too early, things start to get difficult. When certain people or a group of people or even an organization become aware of your next move, it can make it difficult. I have a friend that recently started a new journey in her life, right? And extremely intelligent, extremely successful, but she's had many seasons
and years of silence. All right. So she, and I'm going to use the comparison with the seed, right? So she has placed down roots and established herself in, you know, certain areas of life, but now she transitioned over to the corporate world, and she is excelling. When I say killing it, like everything that you think, when you think of success, she is doing it, and she's amazing at it. Fine. She now was pulled into, you know, this meeting to discuss a letter that was sent to her current job, discrediting all of the work that she did. Now, this is the tricky part. She said to me, she said, "Joyne, I was silent. I was silent. I didn't say nothing. I didn't post nothing. I didn't do nothing. And there are just people in my life that want to see me fail." Mind you, this new journey establishes so much more for her life. But someone that knows her from the past say, "You know something? Let me get everybody involved. Let me cause this to happen. Let me cause her to lose what she's worked so hard for." So it means that there is an active sabotage against you, that people will lie. They will go after your character. I even recall, you know, many years ago, I worked at an establishment and, you know, I was excelling. I went into that establishment not having a clue, and I did my training. I worked up, and, you know, I was able to do things that people that were in the company didn't do. And, you know, it wasn't even to slight anyone. It was just me trying to be better, right? But a few months in, after excelling, after, you know, and this is what's so powerful about it. When I went there and I was afraid, and I said, "God, now you got to help me." And I heard the song say, "Everybody was kung fu fighting. Your mind as fast as lightning." And he said, "Although the future is a little bit frightening." So the Lord says, "Okay, now a lot of fights will be going on around you. You're dealing with kung fu, right? One. But your mind is as fast as lightning. What you feel like you won't catch on, you're going to catch in record time." This is the Holy Ghost telling me now, right? Boom. "Although the future is a little bit frightening, I want you to keep going at it." So what happened was, there was a lie. And this is someone that I work closely with. And they said, "Man, listen, Joyne did this, Joyne did that, Joyne did that." And it was not true. Now, mind you, this active sabotage is happening, and I'm noticing that I'm getting certain stares, and I'm noticing certain things going on around me, but I didn't understand. I was young. I didn't understand. Like, okay, these people really try to set me up, right? So I didn't understand. And it wasn't until maybe a month after, that I realized, maybe a month is long, maybe like 2-3 weeks in, that I was pulled. This is the situation. This is what they are saying. We need to hear. Boom, boom, boom. Now, the reason that it took so long to get to me, and I'm giving you context so that you understand how serious this is, right? The reason that this didn't come to me originally was because what you are saying doesn't match up with the person that we're seeing. See, your character, your integrity is always going to speak for you, even in circumstances where there is active sabotage. What am I saying today? Rightfully discern when you need to be silent and when you have been silenced. And don't allow what
or the psychological mind games or the tactics that are used against you to cause you to see yourself in a different reality, to cause you to operate from a lower level in life. Man, listen, our time has come and gone, but we're going to revisit this topic because I have so much more to tell you about this. But it's not your only opportunity. Every Monday through Friday, same time, same place, favorite station with your favorite person right here on Glory FM. Thank you for all those that tuned in via Glory 93.9 FM, all those on Facebook, YouTube, and of course, our worldwide listeners. I'm so grateful for you, Miss Christina, Pastor Carmen. God bless you, and know that what God is about you to do for you is going to be big. Until next time, keep it locked and always loaded.

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1: I'm so tired of the devil, man. Yeah.

0: can't hear ya. Real loud, say, see.
1: We gon' be all right.
0: Let's go.
1: We gon' be all right.
0: You say.

0: really the man I thought I was.
1: But Dr. Tony Evans says that's the beginning of the road to restoration.
0: But only when you come to realize what God says about you is he willing to come down and meet you there.
1: This is the Alternative Broadcast, featuring the timeless biblical teachings from the archives of Dr. Tony Evans. Today, we'll hear about a man who failed the most important test of his life in a way he never thought he would or even could. But he made an amazing comeback. Let's join Dr. Evans as he tells us all about it.
0: The implosion occurs when dynamite is attached to a building and it is made to collapse in the very place in which it stands. Many of us have been involved in or have witnessed in people we know and or love an implosion take place. Things look like they were going well for an extended period of time, only to discover a massive collapse occur. Such was the case in the life of one of the great personalities of the Bible. His name was Peter. Turn your Bible to St. John chapter 21, and I want to talk to you from Peter about us. In John 21, 15, "So when they had finished breakfast, Jesus said to Simon Peter, 'Simon, son of John, do you love me more than these?'" Jesus Christ had been preparing his disciples for his death. He had been talking to them about the day coming up soon when he would no longer be with them. He would be killed and things were going to be different. He said, "Now, when I'm gone, I want you to learn to love one another through serving one another. I want you to become connected in light of the fact that I'm going to be leaving. Times are going to be tough. Times are going to be rough. And you're going to need one another. Because the tendency or the temptation or the difficulty will come in such force that you'll want to bail out when the going gets tough." Now that's when Peter raised his hand and said, "Excuse me, I don't know what they're going to do, but you never have to worry about your main man. You don't have to worry about me because I'll never deny you." Jesus says to Peter in Luke 22, he says to Peter, he says, "Satan has asked permission to sift you like wheat. But I am praying for you that your faith fail not. Before tomorrow morning this time, you will have already denied me three times." In Matthew chapter 26, he says, "Though all the rest of them deny you, I am not going to run out on you. You can depend on me. I'm not that kind of guy." To which Jesus says, "Boy, you need prayer. Because you ain't all that." God will allow the devil, by permission, to bring to light weaknesses, failures, and sins that we either don't know are there or we don't know how bad it is. And we think it's a minor thing. It's like a person with a drinking problem who calls themselves a social drinker. They think they have it under control. So the devil has asked permission to mess you up. Jesus says, "But I'm praying for you that your faith fail not." And then he says in the scripture read in Luke 22, "When you are converted, when you get back right, help somebody else." Well, you know the story. The story is that when they came to get Jesus and they took him away, and then they said to Peter, "You were one of the ones with Jesus." He said, "No, I wasn't." Second time, "You were one of the ones with Jesus." I told you it wasn't me. Third time, "You were one of the followers of Jesus." I told you, I don't blankety, blankety, blankety, blankety know the man. The third time the Bible says he said it with cussing. In other words, he wanted to underline this thing. Cock-a-doodle-doo. Jesus' prophecy had come true. Peter had denied something he thought he could never do. I wonder if there's anybody in here who's done something that you thought you would never do. So shook up was Peter that in John 21, verse 3, Simon Peter said to the other disciples, I'm going fishing. So he's out there fishing. Verse 3 says they went out, got into the boat, and that night they caught nothing. Nothing. So daylight's coming up. They're out there on the boat all night. Jesus is standing on the beach. But the disciples didn't know it was him. And he hollers out, children, you do not have any fish, do you? They answered, no. Jesus says, cast the net on the right side of the boat and you'll find the catch. So they cast it and they were not able to haul it in because of the great number of fish. Verse 9, the story thickens. So when they got out on the land, they saw a charcoal fire already laid and fish placed on it and bread. He says in verse 15, Simon, son of John, do you love me more than these? Let me say it again. Simon, son of John, do you love me more than these? Simon, son of John, do you love me more than these? I wonder if there's anybody here who sees something wrong. He calls him by his old name because he's going back to his old ways. Up until Jesus talks to him, his name is Peter in the chapter. When Jesus talks to him, he says, Simon. By the way, the word Simon means pebble. Peter means stone. When you were doing your thing, like I wanted you to do your thing, I took a pebble and turned it into a stone. But now you done gone backwards on me, so I take a stone and now we're going to make you a little pebble again, a small thing. Small thing. Do you still love me more than these other folk you were bragging that you love me more than? He had gone back to his failure. The word Jesus uses, we need to get into briefly, because there is more than one word for love in the Bible, more than one Greek word. We just use the word love. But they had different words. The word here is agape, which is God's self-sacrificing love. Do you love me?

0: would be like our word like. It meant friendship, as opposed to agape, which is God's kind of self-sacrificing love. Peter says, I'm not going to be put in that trick again. Oh, I love you, but not agape. I love you Philadelphia style. Because the word phileo is where we get Philadelphia from, brotherly love. He asked him a second time in verse 16, Simon, son of John, do you agape me? Yes, Lord, you know that I phileo you. You know, I like you like a brother. Then Jesus, verse 17, says to him a third time, Simon, son of John, do you phileo me? The third time, Jesus changes his word. Peter was grieved because he said to him the third time, do you phileo me? Why is Peter grieved? Third time. How many times did Peter deny the Lord? Three times. In other words, when this thing hit the third time over the charcoal fire, he makes the connection. Oh, you are taking me back to my failure. You're taking me back to my mess. You're taking me back to my defeat. And it broke his heart. He was grieved that he had to remember where he messed up.
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0: There's an interesting phrase here. When Jesus asked him, do you love me? He says, yes, Lord, you know. You know all about it. You see, one of our problems is we really don't believe he knows. But even with that, Jesus comes down to Peter's level. He said, okay, third time. Do you phileo me? Peter said, It breaks my heart, because he's grieved at this one. It breaks my heart. Watch this. Come on now. It breaks my heart that I couldn't come up to you. You had to come down to me, because I'm not near where I thought I was. It's hard for a man to man up and say, I ain't nearly the man I thought I was. You know, I played a role, but I ain't nearly the man I thought I was. But only when you come to realize what God says about you, is he willing to come down and meet you there. Yeah. He knew Peter wasn't ready to go up to agape, but now that he realizes he's only good for phileo, Jesus, I'll meet you there. I'll come down there. He comes down.

0: down to his level when there's clear recognition. A man's got to know his limitations. He's got to know where he falls short. Because now you've just given God something to work with. See, one of the problems that we're not making progress, God doesn't have anything to work with because we're already there. We already there. We talk like we're there. You hear it in our prayers. See, our prayers would be totally different if we knew what Jesus knows about us. Why won't my life get better? Because God is still giving Satan permission to sift you like wheat, and he will let the sifting occur till you get the message. What's the responsibility? He says, Simon, tend my lambs, shepherd my sheep, tend my sheep. If you love me, even on the phileo level, because that's the only level you got, right? Okay, I'll meet you there. Not only will I meet you there, oh, here it is, I'll use you there. Tend my lambs, shepherd my sheep, tend my sheep. In Luke chapter 5, Peter was called by Jesus. And he said, follow me, and I will make you fishers of men. That's evangelism. But after his mess up and his fix up, now we're going to move you from an evangelist and you're going to become a pastor. Because now you know how to hurt with other folk who hurt. Now you know how to struggle with other folk who struggle. See, I can use you now. Because now you're not just sitting down spouting theology. You know what it feels like to fail. You know what it feels like to hurt. You know what it feels like to not have made it yourself. So now I can use you to remember what he prophesied? Strengthen your brethren. I can use you to help somebody else. See, now, many folk after apostasy, which is the word, you know, after publicly denying Jesus before men, we wouldn't have never let Peter preach in our pulpits. You can't preach in our church. You deny Jesus. You can't preach at this conference. You deny Jesus. You can't serve the Lord here. You deny Jesus. You can't be in the ministry here because you deny Jesus. And anybody who denies Jesus, we can't use. But what I've reading in my Bible is when a broke down man gets right, he's now ready to be used by Jesus. God can still use a man who was a rebel, who was a failure, as long as he's going to help somebody else. Okay, watch this now. One of the ways you know God has not finished letting the devil jack you up is he can't use you to serve. See, if he can't use you to serve, you don't love him. Because he says even 60% love, phileo, tend sheep, shepherd sheep. Even 60% does that. So don't talk about agape if a phileo can't get you off the pew. Don't talk about agape if phileo can't get you serving and helping the family of God. Don't talk about agape if phileo can't do you that. Because for God so agape the world that he gave his only begotten son. So I know I can't get you there if phileo can't get you to think about more than me, myself, and I. He says, if you phileo me, that's good enough for me to work with, and we'll go from there. You see, the key qualification for God to use you is that you love him. But the way you know you love him is not tingly feelings inside. The way you know you love, let me tell you, women, how to know if your man loves you. It ain't because he says it. Those are three words you can pop off like a pill. I love you, I love you, I love you. That sound good. That ain't, no. I'm going to tell you right now how you can know if you're married, whether your husband loves you, and how you can know if you're single, why that smooth-talking dude, whether he got something going on. We're going to make this real simple. You know that you're loved when the person who says that they love you care about what's important to you. That's how you know. See, if they telling you, I love you, but it's all about them. They don't love you. They using I love you for them. I love you means what matters to you becomes important and prioritized by them. That's why in Revelation 2, Jesus says, you left your first love. He says, he didn't say you stopped loving me. He says you stopped loving me first. And it's not because you weren't busy doing like nice little ditty stuff, but you weren't doing what was important to me. And he says, and what was important, what is important to me are my sheep. He says, so if you love me, take care of my sheep. And if I see you handling my sheep, I know you love me. Okay. Standing and raising your hand, that's nice, but I don't know that you love me. Standing and singing, that's nice, but I don't know that you love me. All that's nice. I know you love me when you are serving what is of interest to me, and that's my people. That's why 1 John says, don't tell me you love God and hate your brother. Don't tell me that whom you have never seen. God did Peter a favor to. See, Peter committed a public sin. He denied Christ publicly. Jesus restored him publicly. Because see, the rest of the disciples are there too, see, eating breakfast. You love me more than these, all these guys sitting around who know you denied me? Okay. Why don't you take care of them? Why don't you take care of them? That did a great favor for Peter. Because see, you could always say, Peter, you can't tell me nothing. You can't tell me nothing. You denied the Lord like that. You can't tell me nothing. You can't advise me. But Jesus says in front of him, I am now commissioning him to watch over y'all. So who they going to argue with now? Who they going to say, you can't tell me nothing when Jesus said, I just told him his job is to tell you something. What am I saying to you today? Number one, God knows the worst about you. He knows the absolute worst about you. He knows the gutter about you. What nobody else knows but you, he thoroughly knows. Peter, you're not all that. But God needs for you to know what he knows. And since he needs for you to know what he knows, because he can't help you till you know it. And if Jesus has given the devil permission to jack you up, it doesn't matter where you go, who you talk to, it doesn't matter what changes you make, you will never get away from it until you face it. Because it's a spiritual issue. So you can't drink your way out of it. You can't drug your way out of it. You can't sex your way out of it. You can't get out of it. But what you can is fess up to it. But the other side of that coin is while he knows the worst thing about you, he also knows the best thing about you. Peter, when you get this thing straight, oh, I'm going to be able to use you, boy. I'm going to use you to strengthen the brethren, to tend the sheep. I'm going to use you. If you get this thing right, your life will never be the same. And this same scared, denying Peter gets up on the day of Pentecost when the folks say, y'all a bunch of drunk people. We're not drunk as you suppose. It's too early to get that drunk. It's 12 o'clock noon. We ain't drunk. This is that which Joel the prophet spoke about when he talked about the coming of the Holy Spirit. And he stood up and 3,000 folk got saved because he still could do evangelism. But then he opened the doors of the church because now he's a shepherd. So God was able to use a man when he unveiled what was wrong with him, when he faced what was wrong with him. Now he became useful.
1: 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It seems like some people can't catch a break, while others have everything handed to them. But Dr. Evans says there's nothing random about who you are and what you have. Tomorrow, he'll help us discover the part that God's providence plays in all of that. I hope you'll join us.

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Everybody clap your.

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1: Mr. Walton, I was just working out a few calculations.
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2: Oh.
1: And it's a previously owned pickup, I might add.
2: At 10,000 miles, it may as well be new, and it's new to me. Big bargain, Bill drove this truck himself. Listen to that baby purr.
1: Please refresh my memory. You and Big Bargain Bill are friends from whence?
2: Odyssey High. We graduated together. He's the first person I thought of when I knew it was time to get a new truck. Now, I'm glad I did, too. I couldn't have gotten this kind of a price on a truck in Odyssey.
1: Oh, yes, interesting that you should mention that. I've been doing some calculations, taking into consideration your time on the road, various expenses, lodging, food, projected expenses for our return, the price you were quoted for a truck in Odyssey, and so on, and working them against the remarkable discount you got on this truck after you traded in your old one, and...
2: Yeah, what about it?
1: Well, not counting any amount for time lost from your work in Odyssey, I'd estimate that you saved $17.43, being optimistic.
2: Did I ask?
1: No, but I
2: Eugene,
1: thought...
2: you're about as much fun as a root canal.
1: Well, I simply wanted to point out
2: I don't care what you wanted to point out. I have my new truck, I'm happy with my new truck, and I don't need you ruining my happiness with nickel and dime thinking.
1: But
2: you better just sit quiet for a while before you find yourself hitchhiking back to Odyssey.
1: Yes, sir. Are we going back to Odyssey now?
2: Well, in a roundabout way, yes. I was thinking I'd hate to come all this way and not stop in for a peek at the city of glitz and glamour.
1: But we stopped at Disneyland on the way in.
2: No, not Disneyland, Hollywood.
1: Oh.
2: It's not too far out of the way for at least a look over.
1: I didn't consider that in my estimations on the cost of your truck.
2: Put your calculator away, Eugene, or consider being stranded on the side of the interstate in your estimations.
1: Oh. Then it's Hollywood, here we

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1: You're serious?
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6: Am I supposed to turn right here, Coldwater Canyon? It's difficult to tell from this map. What's wrong with it? Supposed to tell us where all the big stars live in Beverly Hills. Turn off the radio, will you? I'm turning anyway. I think it said he lives up here.
7: Well, which he are you trying to find now? I thought you were looking for Shirley Jones's house.
6: Nah, I gave up on that. I'm trying to find Hip Hopson's house. It's on one of these little streets.
7: Hip Hop? Yes. This is the correct street. Should be the one to, fifth house on the left.
6: Oh, great. We found one.
7: Who, pray tell, is Hip Hopson?
6: You don't know Hip Hopson? He was only the world's best cowboy singing star when I was growing up, that's all.
7: A singing cowboy?
6: Hip Hopson and the Lone Star Tumbleweeds. Best matinee westerns ever made. There's a third house, fourth driveway, and a...
7: Fifth driveway.
6: You mean I can't see the house? What kind of a tour is this?
7: Perhaps the stars like their privacy?
6: Let me see that. I didn't drive all this way for them to be private. I mean, it's not like I want to have dinner with him or anything. I just want to see his house. Nah, I'm getting out.
7: Where are you going?
6: It says on this map that the house is easily seen from the street. Well, I don't see the house.
7: The only thing that's easily seen is that tennis court. Did Hip Hopson live on a tennis court?
6: Don't be glib. I'm really bugged about this.
7: May I see the map?
6: Yeah, go ahead. It's the right address. What kind of town is this where you drive 1,000 miles to look at a tennis court?
7: Perhaps the problem is with this map. It's copyrighted 1957.
6: What?
7: See the small print on the bottom? Roman numerals? 1957.
6: Oh.
7: I suspect that Hip Hopson doesn't even live here anymore.
6: I've been cheated.
7: I'm sure you must be disappointed.
6: Disappointed isn't the half of it. I wonder who lives here now.
7: Perhaps one of the tumbleweeds?
6: Wait in the truck, Eugene.
7: If you insist.
6: Why don't they put names on these gates?
7: It's possible that they don't want pesky tourists to know who they are.
6: I am not a pesky tourist. Driver's out of control. Eugene, watch out! Where are we going?
1: Let's put him over there on the sofa. I feel terrible. I mean, terrible. I'll be talking to my therapist about this for weeks.
7: I'm perfectly all right, honest. You don't have to carry me.
1: We don't want to take any chances.
6: Well, I'd like to take a chance. My shoulder is killing me. You have the world's longest driveway.
1: Gently. Sit him down gently.
6: Gently, right.
1: Daddy!
7: You're being terribly concerned for nothing. I assure you, you didn't hit me.
6: Got a little too close to my truck, though.
8: What's wrong, Kelsey?
1: Oh, Daddy.
8: What happened? Who are these people?
1: It's all my fault. Let me make that clear.
6: It was her fault.
7: I'm all right.
1: I came around the corner to our driveway just a teensy bit too fast.
6: Breaking land speed records is more like it.
1: I lost control and this poor man had to jump out of the way.
8: Oh, not again. You didn't wreck the car, did you?
6: Huh?
1: Oh, no. I got stopped in time. But he leapt in the back of a pickup truck.
6: My new pickup truck. You didn't scratch the side of it when you jumped in, did you?
7: No, but I bumped my head.
1: He bumped his head.
8: All right, Kelsey, all right. Don't worry. Angela!
9: Yes, sir?
8: Call Dr. Keenan and get him up here right away.
9: Yes, sir.
7: I don't need a doctor.
8: I want you checked over completely by my own personal physician. Mm. I don't want to take any chances with those quacks down at the hospital. I'm Foster Smith Hammer, by the way. You met my daughter, Kelsey.
6: Ran into us at the bottom of the driveway, so to speak.
7: I'm Eugene. Are you Foster Smith Hammer of Smith Hammer Films?
8: Oh, you know my films, huh?
7: Only that a lot of organizations boycott them when they come to Odyssey.
8: Ah, that's good for publicity. Are you all right, Kelsey?
1: Better, thanks. But I want to talk to my therapist.
6: You know, this is a beautiful house. Did it used to be closer to the road?
8: What?
6: Well, the map said this is supposed to be Hip Hobson's house.
8: No, I never heard of him.
6: Oh.
1: Yes, you have, Daddy. Remember the little plaque on the tennis court? It said something about Hoot Hibson or whoever?
6: Well, hey, I'd like to see that.
8: I had that

0: also, but it's a lot of bother just
1: Great,
0: for...
1: Great, see you later.
2: Daddy, did you notice Eugene's profile?
3: No, what about it?
2: Take a look. Don't you think he has the most absolutely perfect look for...
3: For Caspio. Hey, good thinking, baby.
0: Caspio?
3: Yeah, he's a character in my new movie.
0: Is that Shakespearean?
3: Sort of. It's called Biker Bimbos from Bellevue Go Bonkers.
0: Obviously a philosophical work.
3: You know, you have a great look, Eugene. Caspio is, well, he's a nerdy, corrupt accountant for the rival biker gang. Do you act?
0: Oh, once or twice.
2: Daddy, we have to get him down to the studio for a screen test. We have to.
3: Yeah, I think it's a great idea. As long as Dr. Keenan gives Eugene a clean bill of health, of course.
4: Well, I'll want to get the results on these blood and tissue samples and the x-rays before giving him a clean bill of health. But I don't think a screen test would be harmful.
2: Did you hear that, Eugene?
0: I did, but I'm still wondering how he got the x-ray machine in his van.
3: Kelsey, I have a production meeting this afternoon. How about if I call Lance at the studio, tell him to stay put until you get there with Eugene?
2: He won't be happy about it. It's dinner time, you know.
3: Honey, look, I pay him a lot of money to direct my films. And the occasional sacrifice is part of his job. You can stop by Shea Beverly on the way. Pick him up something to eat. He'll like that.
2: Okay. Let's go, Eugene.
0: But what about Mr. Walton?
3: Angela put him in the hot tub. You don't have to worry about him.
0: But to be perfectly honest, I'm not sure. I want to be in a movie about biker bimbos.
3: Don't be ridiculous. Everybody wants to be in the movies. Now, you drive carefully, Kelsey.
2: Always, Daddy.

0: Row, row, row your boat gently down the stream. 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Life is but a dream, a dream, a dream, a dream. I could get used to this.
1: Who are you?
0: Huh? What? Where'd you come from?
1: I just got home from shopping. Who are you?
0: Oh, I'm Bernard Walton.
1: Do you work with my daddy?
0: No, not exactly. Who are you?
1: I'm Tammy. If you don't work with my daddy, then why are you in our hot tub?
0: Well, your sister nearly hit my friend.
1: Kelsey isn't my sister.
0: She is. But isn't your daddy?
1: Yeah, but Kelsey isn't my sister. She's my stepsister by my daddy's first marriage.
0: Oh.
1: And I'm his daughter by his third marriage.
0: I see. Well, Tammy, it's nice to meet you.
1: Haven't you ever seen me before?
0: No, can't say that I have.
1: Don't you watch TV?
0: No, not much.
1: I played Samantha on A to Something Else when I was 3.
0: Oh.
1: When I was 5, I was Jessica on House Full of Family.
0: Uh-huh.
1: And then I played Rachel on Whose Side Are You On? That was when I was 6 and a half. And then I was Kimberly.
0: Yeah, that's a lot of television work. How old are you?
1: 9. What do you do?
0: Me? Oh, I'm a window washer and all-around maintenance guy.
1: On what show?
0: No, in real life.
1: Oh, sorry. Sometimes I forget that people do things like that in real life.
0: Yeah, well, if you work on TV all the time, when do you do normal things?
1: Normal things?
0: Yeah, you know, like go to school, play with your friends, read stories.
1: I have a tutor on the set. I don't have any friends, and I don't have time to read anything but scripts.
0: I see. You don't read stories, huh?
1: Nope.
0: Anybody ever tell you stories?
1: Only my agent when he explains a script to me.
0: Oh, well, I'm not a bad storyteller. You want to hear one?
1: What kind of story? Was it ever a movie or a TV show?
0: No.
1: Then I'm not interested.
0: Why not?
1: Because my daddy says that if a story isn't made into a movie or a TV show, it's not worth hearing.
0: Oh, your dad said that, did he?
1: Uh-huh.
0: Well, far be it from me to disagree with your daddy.
2: Excuse me, Tammy. Mr. Walton?
0: Yes?
2: Dinner will be served shortly if you'd like to get ready now.
0: Dinner?
2: Mr. Smith Hammer made it very clear that you're to be treated like a house guest until further notice.
0: Oh? I wonder what that means.
1: That means until he doesn't want you around anymore.
0: I see. Well, considering Eugene's people skills, I'd better eat fast.
3: Michelle! Good to see you! What a fantastic outfit! I'd look like a tramp in it, but you look wonderful! She's on Days and Nights in Beverly Hills, as if I needed to tell you.
4: Actually, I don't watch very much television.
3: Oh, you're not missing anything. She's awful.
4: Pardon me, Kelsey, but weren't we going straight to the studio?
3: Aren't you hungry?
4: Well, yes, but I got the impression that the director...
3: Lance Lincoln. He is a sourpuss.
4: Should we keep him waiting? Shouldn't we order his food and take it to him right away?
3: Don't be so mega tight, Eugene. Relax. Bradley, you naughty boy! You owe me a phone call, right? Don't you forget... Bradley just signed a 3-year contract with Paris University.

0: They think you'll be the next Redford.
1: Hi, Sandy! Surf's up!
2: You seem to know a lot of people.
1: Anybody who's worth knowing.
3: Angela, that was one of the best meals I've had in ages. I'm not just saying that because I've been traveling, either. It was delicious.
0: Thank you, sir.
3: Bernard, not sir, just Bernard.
0: Thank you, Bernard.
3: Did you like the food, Tammy?
4: Yeah, it was okay.
3: Well, then maybe you should thank Angela for fixing it.
4: Why should I? We paid her. She does her job.
3: Because it's the polite thing to do.
4: And if I don't?
3: Then I won't tell you the story I was going to tell you about a great prince who disguised himself for a secret mission. It's been made into a bunch of movies.
4: Really? Thank you, Angela. That was a wonderful meal.
0: You're welcome, Tammy.
4: Now, what about that story?
3: Oh, okay. Well, the whole thing started in a faraway country with a young girl named Mary. Now, she was a good girl, so good that an angel came to visit her.
4: You mean like in the movie, It's a Wonderful Life?
3: Yeah, well, sort of. Anyway, an angel from God came to visit her with some important news.
4: A real angel? Like Cary Grant in The Bishop's Wife? Or was it really a space alien like in Attack of the Body Snatchers?
3: No, it's a real angel, but not like Cary Grant. It was like an angel. Don't you know what an angel is?
4: No.
3: Oh, this is going to be harder than I thought.
1: So on stage 17. Now it's time for your big screen test.
5: So this is our candidate for Caspio?
1: Daddy thinks so.
5: Well, if your father thinks so, then I think so, of course. Why even test him? I've only been waiting for the past 2 hours.
1: Oh, and I forgot your salad at Chez Beverly's.
5: Well, it was a thought that counts. Sit down in that chair, Hubert.
6: Eugene.
5: Whatever you do, don't look at that camera over there.
6: What camera?
5: I said don't look at it.
6: Oh, sorry.
5: This is a screen test to see how you look and sound.
6: And if I can act.
5: Well, it doesn't much matter for these films. Now, repeat this line. No, Bulldog, I didn't cheat you. I just hid the money in the Bahamas for safekeeping. Okay, roll camera.
7: Roll camera.
6: What's my attitude?
5: That you want to be in this film. Just say the line, Mr. Olivier.
6: Eugene.
5: Say it.
6: No, Bulldog, I didn't cheat you. I just hid the money in the Bahamas for safekeeping.
5: Okay, cut.
7: Cut.
5: Dismiss the crew. We're going home.
8: Everyone go home now.
1: You were great, Eugene. I knew you would be.
6: But that's it?
5: That's it, baby. Like I said, if you're good enough for Foster Smith Hammer, you're good enough for me. I'll be in touch with your agent.
6: Well, I don't have an agent.
5: Then get one and I'll be in touch with him.
6: But,
3: great stars of Hollywood, the Hollywood history of the world, day in the life of Hollywood. Don't they have anything but books about Hollywood? I mean, where are the classics? Anything?
0: Mr. Walton?
3: Oh, yeah, please, just call me Bernard, Angela.
0: Oh, I'm sorry, I forgot. Tammy is ready for bed and has requested that you come finish your story about the great prince.
3: Ah, she wants me to finish it, huh?
0: After he raised Lazarus from the grave, she was captivated. I'd like to hear the rest of the story myself.
3: Well, now, Angela, you know this is a story about Jesus.
0: Uh-huh.
3: And you don't mind?
0: No. I'm a Christian myself.
3: Oh, you are? Well, then you can tell the story.
0: Mr. Smith Hammer would fire me if I talked about Jesus to Tammy. But he can't fire you, can he?
3: No, I guess he can't.
0: So come in and tell us the rest of the story.
3: I'd be happy to. Well, you're all tucked in, huh, Tammy?
4: Yep. Are you going to tell the rest of the story?
3: Sure. But I want you to think of it as more than just a story, okay? I want you to think of it as if it's a story that's about you.
4: I don't get it.
3: Well, you have a lot of mirrors in this room. A lot of mirrors. Why do you have so many?
4: So I can see myself and make sure that I look good before I do a show.
3: Okay. Now, these mirrors let you see what you look like on the outside. But what really counts is who you are on the inside. And there's only one mirror that can show you that.
4: What mirror?
3: Well, it's the Bible. And that's where the story of the great prince comes from.
4: It does?
3: Yeah. See, the name of the great prince in the story is Jesus.
7: Want to contact us about the episodes you're hearing? 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We always love hearing from you.
6: Kelsey, wait a moment, please.
0: What's wrong?
6: Perhaps we can have a word before we zoom off into your Hollywood nightlife?
0: Yeah?
6: Well, everything has been moving so quickly. I feel as if I'm being swept along, and I'm afraid certain erroneous impressions may be forming.
0: Like what?
6: For example, I'm not entirely certain that I want to be involved in your father's film.
0: What? You're kidding. You don't want to be a movie star?
6: While it's arguable that performing a bit part in Biker Bimbos will make me a movie star, the truth is, no. Actually, I don't have any interest in movie stardom.
0: But everybody wants to be a movie star. People around here compromise, betray, even kill to be movie stars.
6: I'm not one of those people.
0: Why not?
6: Perhaps it's not in my blood, to borrow the colloquialism.
0: I don't believe this. Fame and fortune are right here knocking on your door and you won't let them in? It's me, isn't it? You don't like me.
6: It has nothing to do with you.
0: Then what? It's got to be more than your blood type.
6: I don't know. Perhaps I'm uncomfortable with
0: Say it.
6: With all this artifice, the fakery, the make-believe. Now, correct me if I'm wrong, but I get the impression that everyone in this town is acting. Acting like a friend only so long as it serves a purpose. Acting as though they care when they really don't. Acting as though the entire world revolves around what happens here without any regard to the rest of the world.
0: You got all that from a day in Hollywood?
6: No, Kelsey. From a day with you. Frankly, I'm not sure how you cope with such a life.
0: You cope by doing it the same way. You cope by becoming a big star, making tons of money so you can buy whatever you need, including friends. You cope by becoming powerful enough so you can create your own world, Eugene.
6: I think that's very sad. To be so young and so cynical. Couldn't it be argued that by creating your own world, you're actually missing out on the real world? True friendships? True feelings?
0: You're quaint, Eugene.
6: Philosophically speaking, Kelsey, don't you ever wonder what would remain if the artificial world you'd created suddenly collapsed? What would you have left?
0: No, Eugene, I don't wonder. I don't want to know.
4: So the great prince, Jesus, died on a cross because of my sins.
8: Uh-huh. The Bible says that God shows his love for us, that while we were sinners, Christ died for us.
4: He did that for me so I could be close to the king.
8: God?
4: Yeah, God.
8: He loves you that much.
4: And he'll live in my heart if I say I'm sorry and ask him to come in.
8: Uh-huh. Is that something you want to do?
4: Yeah. I don't like the idea that he died for me and it was my fault.
8: Oh, our fault. Yours, mine, and Angela's.
4: Does Jesus live inside of Angela?
8: Well, Angela?
0: Yes, Tammy, he does.
4: Then I want him to live inside of me, too.
9: Excuse me. Will you please tell me what's going on here?
4: Oh, hi, Daddy. I was just going to ask Jesus to live inside of me.
9: Yeah, right. Angela, will you please get her to bed and then consider yourself fired?
0: Mr. Smith Hammer.
9: Bernie, I want you to leave my house right away.
0: Eugene, I've had enough of this philosophizing. Maybe you have time to sit around and think about these things in Mayberry.
6: Odyssey.
0: Whatever. But here you have to keep moving. You have to play the game the way everybody else does. That's the way it is.
6: As I said, it seems very sad.
0: Okay, so it's sad. I don't know any other way to live, and I don't know what it'll take to make things change. All I can say is, if you don't like it, then forget about the screen test. Just go back where you belong.
6: I suppose I should.
0: Great, let's go.
6: Wait a minute. What's that noise?
0: It sounds like an earthquake!
8: Now, wait a minute, Foster. You can't fire Angela.
9: I can and I will. And I want you out now.
4: No, Daddy.
9: Now, look, I don't appreciate this proselytizing under my own roof. I've worked hard to raise my daughter as a member of a pluralistic society, and I resent the intolerance that you...
8: What's going on?
0: It's an earthquake!
4: Daddy!
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7: Will Eugene and Kelsey get out of the studio safely? 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It's called The Fifth House on the Left. 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Our production engineers were Mark Drury and Bob Luttrell. And our executive producer is Chuck Bolte. And I'm Chris, hoping you'll join us again next time for more Adventures in Odyssey.

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1: Jesus, please mention my name when you talk to your Father today. Life down here feels so strained. My brokenness is in the way. I'm not that good.

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Come on, can you fill this room with yes? Fill the room with yes. Fill the room with yes. Come on. Yes, yes. Come on, fill the room with yes. Yes, yes to your will. Yes to your way. Come on, yes. Yes.

Say it like you know Jesus can hear you. Come on, online. Come on, say it. Right in your living room. Come on, tell him. I want to know. He'll meet you. If you ask him, if you seek him, you'll find him. If you knock, he'll open the door.